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4: 1-0 Kraken ahead on the Flyers as we get set for the second period. You know, Al, Mike Benton does such a really good job at the scoreboard update.
5: Yes,
4: sometimes
5: he does.
4: He's forgetful. He talked about the Rays game tonight, their game with the Guardians.
5: Bowling Green play.
4: He forgot to mention that his Dodgers are down 2-0.
5: What?
4: To the Milwaukee
5: Brewers. He must have forgotten.
4: Yeah. They play tomorrow, and there's also talk that maybe they're going to bench Shohei Ohtani.
5: What?
4: I don't know. Mike Benton's got so much going on. I understand.
5: I'm sure it was an oversight.
4: Yeah, it sure is an oversight, but the Dodgers down 2-0, game three coming up tomorrow. But Kraken, first period, you'd think they want to clean up.
5: Yeah, well, they got to clean up the neutral zone play. Yeah. Too many missed passes through the neutral zone. That affects team speed.
4: We love you, Mikey. Back underway, period number two. Kraken and Flyers will switch ends as they do every period. Kraken now going right to left across your radio dial. Off the faceoff, Seattle quickly into the offensive zone. This one pitched up top, right point for Larson. Hands it off to Moskevich. Now to McCann near side. Tried to zip it back across. It was blocked. McCann takes hold of it. And now we're going to have a stoppage of play.
5: Moskevich knocked that puck down with his hand and went right to McCann.
4: So the faceoff will come back out to the neutral zone.
5: Yeah, we'll make a line change here, including one Jordan Eberle coming back on the ice, who had a conversation with referee Francis Chiron there. He started the second period. I'm certain it was about that penalty that he took and trying to explain there wasn't as much of an infraction that it looked like there was from the Philadelphia side.
4: Chandler Stephenson wins the faceoff at neutral. Back to Dunn. Slides it across, far side for Larson, who will rattle this around the boards. Stevenson on the near wall, back in the offensive zone. Eberle carried it up top, could not hold the line, so Vince Dunn needs to retreat back into his own end. Now Dunn back up the far boards. Eberle deflecting it ahead. Seattle turning off for a partial change, 45 seconds in to this second period. Owen Tippett takes the puck. Now a broken 2-on-1 in for Philadelphia as Zegras toward the goal. And the puck slides off the post. Grubauer caught a piece of it. And the Kraken keep it out.
5: I think that puck hit Bobby McMahon, who was in the back check and almost went in off of him.
4: Now another long-range shot from the far side off the blade of Owen Tippett. And that'll deflect up and out of play.
5: You know, as a back checker, you're obviously going back trying to take away a potential receiver of a pass. And that puck came from Zegras to the front of the net. And I'm pretty sure it hit the bodies of Couturier and or McMahon and ended up going towards the net.
4: Riker Evans went down to block it. The pass goes off of his glove, deflected up in the air, and it was Tippett who was able to bat it out of midair right on the Grubauer. But you're right. McMahon was right there. I think it might have pinballed a little bit off him as well. Here's Gaudreau on the left side. So send it up top. Riker Evans at the line. Now bumped into the far circle for a shot off the blade of Montour. And that one blockered aside by Dan Vladar. Puck out to center, but the Flyers bring it back in. Held on to by Noah Cates in the slot. He'll shoot it. And Philip Grubauer hunched over. Will make the save as Porter Martone have a few words exchange with Brandon Montour following that play.
5: Well, much like we saw Trevor Zegras do in the first period, this time it's Martone who continues gliding through the top of the net there and gliding over top of Philip Grubauer has the puck covered up.
4: It's been a frustrating season to begin so far for Zegras. Only 2 assists through 7 games this year. Traded from Anaheim for Ryan Poehling and picks back last summer. He saw him continue. Controlled back by the Flyers. Denver Barkey, center blue line, sends it up the near wall. Ville Outavainen will pop it down the boards. Denver Barkey back in his own zone, hands it off for Tyson Forrester. Forrester pushed off the puck. Now it's saved at the line, kept onside by Seattle. Outavainen, near corner, puck rimmed around the boards. Barkey and Shane Wright battling. Dug out, Tyson Forrester takes it and slings it ahead for Dvorak. Now back for Forrester, he shoots right side. Grubauer knocks it down, and McCracken will bat this out of midair off the far boards. It'll roll back into Flyer territory. Philadelphia trying to catch Seattle in a line change, but Nolan Achari could not handle the home run pass up the middle. Here's Achari, back to the line. Oliver Bonk will shoot right side, and that gloved down by Grubauer. Now we're going to have some pushing and shoving following the play. Outavainen and Oliver Bonk tied up with one another. Achari in there. Stanika as well.
5: Now Bonk is right on top of Philip Grubauer there at the end of that play. And Outavainen doing what he should do, which is clearing him out. And I think that Philadelphia is looking for a spark right now. So this between the whistle stuff is exactly what they want to help get things turned in their direction.
4: Well, we talked earlier in the game, in the pregame show served up by Frost Brew Coors Light, that this is a frustrated team. And they're going to do whatever it takes to get their first win of the season. And the Kraken have to be ready for that. Face off in the Seattle Kraken defensive zone. Matty Beniers comes in against Achari. One back to the near corner by the Kraken. Vince Dunn will wrist this up the boards. Looking for Jared McCann in stride. He's bumped off the puck by Oliver Bonk. Here's Adam Larson back inside of Kraken territory. Samuskevich up the far boards. Matty Beniers spins the puck to the right wing corner. Sanheim against the wall as Matty Beniers bumps him off the disc. Samuskevich. Right wing corner, Beniers has his man tied up. Now McCann to the line. Vince Dunn will shoot, turn aside. Rebound, Samuskevich on the goal line. He put it toward the goal. Now McCann gets loose in the slot. He'll risk one wide of the goal. It'll carry him off the end boards and is covered up by Dan Vladar.
5: Just a shooting gallery down there below the tops of the circles for Dan Vladar. He had to stop three shots here at the very end of this shift. One in tight off the short side, and then one in the high, or higher in the slot from Jared McCann. Faceoff will stay in the Philadelphia end to the right. Dan Vladar. Seattle sends out their line of Stevenson, Eberle, and McMahon. Evans and Montour on the point. They're going to line up on their offsides to get their sticks towards the middle of the ice.
4: Chandler Stevenson comes in a little bit early, so they'll back him out and bring in Bobby McMahon. Face off on the left circle near side. Stevenson wins it back. Evans, far side, Montour around Zegras to the corner. Montour below the goal line here for Eberle. Left wing boards, turns against Sealer. Hands it off to McMahon. Back to Eberle near half wall. Eberle to McMahon. He lost the puck. He'll get it right back. Sending it up top. Right side. Evans to McMahon once again. Evans blows by Zegras. He's got Eberle near corner. Jordan Eberle up top. Stevenson bumps it back to the captain. Now for Evans. Left wing corner. Zegras. Couple of cross checks to Evans. Riker Evans stays with it. McMahon comes to help out. Riker Evans gets it free. Trying to rim the puck around the boards, but it's ultimately deflected up and out of play with 16:11 to go here in the second period. 1-0 Kraken.
5: Flyers fans very impatient here in the building.
4: Man!
5: It's almost like they're just looking for something to boo about. That time there, Seattle had zone control at the offensive end of the ice for, I don't know, 20 seconds, and at about second 15, they started booing.
4: I tell you what, like, I understand fans having high expectations. Obviously, you're 0-5-2, and things aren't going the way that you want it, but every time the Flyers touch the puck, it seems like they're just booing. Faceoff control back by Philadelphia. Simone Benoit clears the zone. Vince Dunn on the retrieval. Now for Shane Wright. Back to Dunn. He one-legs it around the boards. Kaapo Kakko Played it off the wall. Shane Wright overstepped the loose puck, but he'll hustle and keep it in deep of Flyers territory. Philadelphia rims it up top. Denver Barkey whips it out to center. Played off the boards. Matvei Michkov to the line for a Juracek shot. That never made it off the stick clean. Perfectly Katten. Right to left for the Kraken through center. Here comes Katten. In over the blue line. Katten near circle shot. And that's deflected by David Juracek out of play with 15 and a half to go in this second period. A 1-0 Kraken lead.
5: Well, Berkeley Katten, we talked a lot about him in the early in the season. He's developed into a faster skater. According to NHL Edge, last season Katten had 9.8 20-mile-per-hour bursts or more per 60 minutes. That was fourth on the team. This year, 17.3 per 60. He's ninth in the NHL with greater than 20-mile-per-hour boosts. I want to thank Curtis Isaki for giving us that stat.
4: And that basically says roughly 17 times a game he's bursting for more than 20 miles an hour, winning puck battles, setting up, generating opportunity, and that comes from the hard work he put in the summertime.
5: It absolutely does, and you and I sniffed that out early, but yep. It's nice to see a stat back it up.
4: And that line has been fast between him, Shane Wright, Kaapo Kakko, Ryan Winterton as well has been a member of that line. That is a fast line for Seattle as the Seattle Kraken will deflect the puck out of play into their own bench with 15:06 to play.
5: It's nice to have those assets as a coach. You can throw Bobby McMahon in there as well, yep. Where you've just got a handful of players that skate above and beyond the average NHL player. You can put them all out together and make a super fast line, or you can spread them out to push the other guys in that line to be faster as well.
4: Faceoff back to center as Matty Beniers will take it. He stands it across from Christian Dvorak. Well, tied up off the faceoff, Beniers forcing his way to get the puck to Jared McCann, but the Flyers take it right back. Denver Barkey sends it up the middle. That pass deflecting off the skate of Tyson Forrester. And now Seattle once again will trap the Flyers in the neutral zone. We'll have a stoppage here. 14:48 left here in the period.
5: The faceoff is going to stay neutral zone and specifically center ice.
4: Kraken head down to Tampa tonight after this one. They'll practice in Tampa Bay tomorrow. Take on the Lightning Thursday. One more practice day on Friday, and then they'll be in Sunrise against the Panthers Saturday. Then they'll head back home. 10-day road trip. Kraken will ultimately have played 5 of their first 7 games away from CPA. Sends up the ice. Jared McCann tips it in by Dan Vladar. Rimmed around the boards. Played off the wall by Sanheim. Now the Flyers back to neutral ice. Brandon Montour trying to work the puck free from Noel Achary. Now the Kraken get it back. Here comes McCann near circle. And that shot forced away by Dan Vladar. Left corner. McCann double teamed against the boards. Mackie Samuskevich there as well. Oliver Bonk will take it away. And the Flyers clear the zone. Seattle turns off for a partial change. Riker Evans, left side. High around the glass. The far corner, played off the wall by Stanika. This puck sent back down the ice into Kraken territory as Vince Dunn retrieving. Larson up the middle. Now Jordan Eberle, the captain, walks in. And a kick save by Vladar. But a penalty coming here to the Flyers.
5: Well, this might be a penalty shot.
4: Yeah.
5: Yeah, Eberle was on a clear breakaway, but his arm got tugged as he was trying to make a move.
4: Here's the call.
0: The shot is awarded to number 7, Seattle.
4: Well, Jordan Eberle.
5: First penalty shot of the season.
4: Yep. Got in, was able to get the puck in.
6: Penalty shot has been awarded to Seattle.
4: Great save made by Dan Vladar.
5: Yeah, it was Drysdale that got into Eberle's arms with his stick.
4: Well, the Kraken captain, right-handed shot, coming right to left across your radio dial for this penalty shot, the first penalty shot of the season for Seattle. Blue Birds raining down. Referee gets the signal from the timekeeper. Eberle picks up the puck on the approach. He'll carry it.

0: Ben Vladar over to the bench for a squirt of water after that save.
1: Seems to be some confusion on the ice right now.
0: Maybe it was to allow them to play more of the Star Wars theme music for Vladar.
1: Darth Vladar. Yeah. If you miss the penalty shot, should you still get the power play? Or should you be able to choose between I'll take the shot or I'll hit the power play?
0: I'd like to see the choice be presented.
1: Okay.
0: Do you want the penalty shot or do you want the power play?
1: Okay. Seattle wins the faceoff. Adam Larson will fire. That one turned down by Dan Vladar. The Flyers will clear back to the red line. Here's Larson. Spins back in his own end. Vince Dunn up the left wing. Tipped ahead by Bobby McMahon, excuse me. Seattle maintains possession. Eberle to McMahon. Off the boards, left wing corner. McMahon behind the goal. Eberle has Stevenson in front. The pass was blocked by Sealer. Now Eberle, right corner. Puck rolls up the wall. Trevor Zegras will flip this back to the neutral zone. And Vince Dunn trailing back to the Kraken end of the ice to pick it up. Seattle flips it ahead. McMahon, Forrester collide against the inboards. Jamie Drysdale hard around, kept in by Otto Vainen. And now second efforted out by Zegras. Would tip it against Shane Wright. Billy Otto Vainen back for the Kraken. Rolls it up the near boards. Kaapo Kakko in for Shane Wright, but he got tied up with Porter Martone from behind. That'll blow the play dead offside. We go to a timeout with 12:32 to play in this second period. Failed penalty shot from the captain, Jordan Eberle, keeps the Kraken lead at 1-0 on the Global Credit Union Kraken Audio Network.
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1: 12:32 left here in the second. Everett Fitzhugh, Al Kaniski alongside Seattle in Philadelphia. Their one and only trip to the city of brotherly love this year.
0: Beautiful day today. Beautiful here in Philadelphia.
1: We've had some real good weather on this road trip so far. First in Detroit, two great days. Thanks to Mama Fitz for the wonderful weather that she gave us in Detroit.
0: Yes, she did.
1: First day in Washington, good weather. Rained a little bit, but not bad. And then now two really good weather days in Philadelphia. Hopefully Tampa and Sunrise, Fort Lauderdale are good to us.
0: Looks like monsoon season down there.
1: Oh, boy, don't talk to that. Seattle from the defensive zone. Montour behind the goal. Noah Cates throws a shoulder into him. Tyker Evans around the boards, near side. Kept in by Juracek. Below the goal line. Into the far corner. Now the high slot for a shot off the blade from Benoit. That one got through. And Grew turns it away. Here comes Berkeley Cat. Sings it near side. Montour will fire from the left circle. That one turned down by Dan Vladar. He'll play the puck. And the Flyers will clear this all the way down the ice. But an icing called on Philadelphia.

0: 9 to go in the second period.
1: Yes, weather was nice here. We've got a nice hotel stay.
0: Yeah.
1: Didn't sleep well last night, though.
0: Really?
1: Yeah, I was hallucinating that Gloria Gaynor was at my bedside. First I was afraid, then I was petrified. I'll survive. I'll survive.
0: You couldn't live without her by your side. Spent oh so many nights just thinking about that song.
1: Yeah.
0: And you grew strong.
1: Did I grow strong?
0: Kept it alive. Left wing boards rimmed around the wall. Now Jared McGann picks it up. Back to Mahura. Near wall. Down for Samuskevich. To the high slot. Ottavainen shoots. Scores! Ville Ottavainen, his first goal in the National Hockey League, has given the Kraken a 2-0 lead with 11:06 to play in the second period.
1: Well, Seattle wins this draw initially at the offensive end of the ice, but the puck actually pops out to the neutral zone. They main control on the offensive end of the ice. Puck gets back to Mahura, slides it across to Ottavainen, who puts a great shot on net. It's 2-0 Seattle.
0: Ville Ottavainen's first goal in the National Hockey League will be your play of the game, Kraken fans. Be listening to Mike Benton during postgame when he asks for it. Call 206-286-9595, and caller number 7 with that correct call wins a pair of tickets to an upcoming Kraken game.
1: Big props to Matty Beniers, too, who was screening Dan Vladar in front there and jumping as that puck was coming by him. It'll be Samuskevich and Mahura with the assist on that.
0: So the Seattle Kraken get some breathing room on Ville Ottavainen's first goal in the National. Travis Sanheim for the Flyers gets it deep inside of Kraken territory. Ryan Winterton wins the puck battle. Scuttles it out to center where it's gathered in. Sitting right around the boards and club down here by Philip Grubauer. He holds on.
1: They've listed the assists on that Ottavainen goal as Samuskevich and Mahura. I think it should be Mahura and Samuskevich. Mahura was the one that passed it to him, so we'll see if that stands.
0: Sorry, I was chuckling. The PA guy.
1: Marty. Best in the league.
0: Yeah. 10:36 to play, second period from Philadelphia. 14-11 shots in favor of the Kraken, who have a 2-0 lead. I am with you, partner. I think those assists should be reversed.
1: Yeah, both goals.
0: And a penalty coming now to the Kraken as Philadelphia won the faceoff. Puck touched up here by Vince Dunn. They're going to call hooking on the Kraken. I'm not sure who they got this
1: one. I don't see a Kraken hitting to the bench, so they don't know who.
2: Seattle number 7, 2 minutes.
1: Oh, Everly again.
0: Oh, that's his second penalty of the night. Okay. So at 10:28 to play in the period, the Seattle Kraken will go back down a man for the next 2 minutes.
1: Yeah, he and Owen Tippett were in a battle for the puck, and Everly got his stick up underneath Tippett's hands there, not allowing a good shot on net. That's why the penalty was called.
0: It just showed on the replay screen here in the booth. Lane Lambert was none too thrilled with that penalty call.
1: I don't think you see too many NHL coaches that are thrilled with calls, but sometimes they're none too thrilled.
0: Disgusted.
1: Yes.
0: Here comes Martone in for the Flyers. He lost the puck, and Ben Myers managing to clear the zone. Now Philadelphia once again. Forrester around Vince Dunn. Left it near circle for a Martone shot. And Grubauer will knock that one down point blank. And the Seattle Kraken fails to clear the puck. Tyson Forrester, right side, slides it down low. Zegras on the doorstep. That one pushed wide by Michael Bunting. Off the back of Porter Martone. And the Kraken on the second effort will backhand this down the ice.
1: Great 1-2 effort there by Freddie Gaudreau and Ben Myers to get that puck down.
0: 9:33 left here in the second. We've crossed the halfway mark of the contest. 2-0 Seattle with the lead. Matvei Michkov walks into the high slot and will sail one off the high glass behind Grubauer. Seattle picks up the puck and will saucer it down the ice. 48 seconds to go on the Kraken penalty kill. Bowen Tippett begins the rush for Philadelphia. Tippett to Michkov, right side. Back to the corner. Bowen Tippett behind the goal. Sings it up top. Matvei Michkov, left circle. Couple of head fakes in front. Dvorak will shoot. It's blocked. Knocked down by Barkey. To the near line for Drysdale. He'll chip this down low. Michkov behind the goal. Tried the Michigan wrap around from behind the goal. And the Kraken were ready for it. Riker Evans will flip this out to center. And it bounces under the stick of Drysdale. And Mahura will chase the Flyers back with five left on their penalty kill. Denver Barkey, left side. Stevenson takes the puck. And this one cleared up the ice. Everly back on. Kraken Bauer, or PK rather, 2-for-2.
1: Brendan Montour with a couple extra words for Michkov as they both go off the ice. Montour went right through him behind the net when he saw him trying to make that Michigan play.
0: Here comes Jack Studnicka. Down the far side for Philadelphia. Larson plays it. Near side for Matty Beniers. Beniers tracks it down behind the net. Handing it back to Larson with 8 minutes to play in the second. 2-0, Kraken have the lead. 14-12 shot, Seattle lead there. Vince Dunn up the middle. Jared McCann into the offensive zone. McCann shoots, forced away by Dan Vladar. Off to the left corner, on the near side, Noah Gates. Slides below the goal line. Sanheim to the half wall. Seattle in the midst of a line change. Here come the Flyers. This is Sealer. Drops it off to the far side and a shot off the blade of Achari. Turned down. Oliver Bonk. Right corner for Philadelphia. Key, Vince Dunn, Berkeley Catton for Seattle. Jockeying for possession. Couturier up top. Zegras will catch and shoot. That one blocked on the way through. And the Seattle Kraken will pitch this off the boards. Kept onside, though, by Philadelphia. Vince Dunn taken out by Tippett. Zegras swings it in front. A big save by Grubauer off the stick of Couturier. Now back to the far circle. Flyers buzzing here as Couturier fires one wide of the goal. He was alone in front. And now Vince Dunn finally will toss this off the boards and back to the neutral zone red line.
1: Seattle would like a whistle here.
0: 6 3/4 left here in the second. Flyers maintain possession. Here is Sealer on the left wing. Berkeley Catton hounding him behind the goal. Couturier looking for the backhand in front. Couturier to the line, off the bench. Benoit shoots, and Shane Wright deflects it off his back into the far corner. Philadelphia kept it onside. Couturier battling against the far boards. Tippett there as well. Now Couturier wearing Vince Dunn. He's got Catton in there as well. Berkeley Catton tries to knife it out. Zegras puts a hip into the back of him. Forrester comes away with it. Back to the line once more. Here's Juracek. Now for Benoit. Back to the far side. Couturier fires! And Grubauer makes the save. No one knew where it was. They waved the whistle and gone. Then the puck goes into the back of the net. Zegras and Wright getting tangled up with one another as they're finally separated.
1: And that puck was in Grubauer's pads. The whistle had not gone, and Zegras started whacking at it. Grubauer and Zegras having words now.
0: Now Vince Dunn following Zegras. Trevor Zegras needs to be forcibly restrained by the linesman. It looks like cooler heads have and will continue to prevail. So we will step out for a timeout. 6 minutes to play here in the second. 2-0 Seattle on the Global Credit Union Kraken Audio Network.
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3: 6 minutes flat to play in the second period, and the Kraken are back to the power play presented by Muckleshoot Casino Resort, voted best resort in the Pacific Northwest.
4: Shots on goal this period, 9 apiece. Philadelphia's had a power play, 1 shot on goal during that power play. Seattle is about to get their first of the period, second of the game.
3: Trevor Zegras sitting for 2. They haven't updated what the penalty was for.
4: It was for digging the puck, trying to dig the puck out of Grubauer's pass. That's what got Seattle upset, and Grubauer specifically. He's like, hey, I got this covered up. You might be able to see it, but Zegras argued that, nope, I could dig it out.
3: It was a slash for him. It was a late whistle, too.
4: Well, I said dig it out. Maybe it was a slash to try and knock the puck loose.
3: You know what? I trust you, Al.
4: I'll give Zegras the benefit of the doubt.
3: Whoa. Sky falling. Here comes Stevenson. Left circle. Stevenson, he'll carry behind the cage. To the right side for Jared McCann. McCann sings it up top. Dunn walks in. High slot. Shoots wide off the inboards. Tried to find Eberle off the carom. Instead, the Flyers will pick the puck up. And they are on the offensive attack. Shorthanded. David Juracek. Right side, hops around a defender, and he couldn't finish the play. Now a big hit near side. Stevenson taken out by Travis Sanheim. Vince Dunn back in the Kraken zone. He'll send it up the near wall. Stevenson for McCann as he and Dvorak racing after it. Dvorak rims it around the boards, kept onside by Dunn. Now Eberle right wing. Bobby McMahon, far circle. Back to Eberle. That pass not hard enough for Dunn. And Noah Cates will send this up the ice. 55 left on the Kraken power play. Their second one of this contest. 1-for-1 so far is Seattle. Here's Chandler Stevenson. Right side in for Matty Beniers. Turned off the puck by Benoit. Puck gloved down by Samuel Skevich, and a penalty coming to the Flyers. 5-on-3 for 38 seconds for Seattle.
4: Yeah, Bobby McMahon read a play there, jumped through the middle to catch a pass, and got taken down in the process. Pretty easy tripping call to make here. Seattle's going to get their first 5-on-3 of the game.
3: You get the call?
5: Philadelphia number 27. 2 minutes, tripping.
3: Noah Cates. Full set.
4: Excuse me, it was Sam Miskevich that was popping through the middle, and Noah Cates got his feet tied up.
3: In case you forgot, Kraken Power Play presented by Muckleshoot Casino Resort, the biggest and best resort in the Pacific Northwest. It'll be 5-on-3 for 38 more seconds. And the Kraken will have 122 of a 5-on-4.
4: Well done.
3: Yeah! I like that math.
4: Hey, like I always say, 85% of the nation can't do simple math.
3: Yeah.
4: You're clearly part of the other 25.
3: Based off one by the Kraken. Here's Dunn. Far side for Montour. 5-on-3 power play for Seattle. McCann right side to Dunn in the circle. Back to McCann. Stick handles. Vince Dunn, high slot. Jared McCann right circle. He'll send it low. Stevenson back to McCann for a shot. That one deflected. Kept alive by Eberle. Now Chandler Stevenson. He'll bounce it up the boards looking for Montour. Instead, Couturier takes it. Grubauer comes out a long way to play the puck. Vince Dunn in for Eberle. Now Stevenson across. McCann a one-timer from the right side. Misses wide. And out of the box comes Zegras. Shorthanded. Trevor Zegras. Right circle. Settle. Shoots. Bumped down by Philip Grubauer. He'll hold for the whistle with 1:14 to play.
4: Wow.
3: And now Grubauer after Zegras took a shot at him.
4: After the whistle. That's a no-no.
3: Trevor Zegras took a shot at Grubauer after the whistle. Grubauer two-handing Zegras after the cheap shot.
4: Well, Zegras put the puck on net. Grubauer made the save with a little pizzazz.
3: And I think Zegras has been tossing this game.
4: Yeah, so Grubauer made the save. Whistle goes. Grubauer tosses the puck out in Zegras' general direction. It doesn't hit him, but Zegras fires the puck right back on net, and that's a no-no.
3: So the linesman, the referee pointed toward the locker room for Zegras. And now,
4: might be a misconduct.
3: Okay. So we'll get the call here.
5: Pally's on the play, number 46, Philadelphia. 2 minutes course line conduct.
4: Staying like this.
3: All right. So it'll stay. So I'm assuming they gave both unsportsmanlikes to Grubauer and Zegras. It'll stay 5-on-4. In favor of Seattle.
4: So Zegras is actually being ushered to the penalty box. He will remain in the game.
3: This is where that frustration that we talked a little bit about back in the first period for the Flyers can come into effect. And if you're Seattle, you score on this power play to make it a 3-0 game. Well, then all of a sudden...
4: They're showing the replay of the Grubauer save. And like I said, it's hard to describe on radio, but let's just say there was a little extra pizzazz in that glove save as he caught the Zegras shot and rolled his wrist to throw the puck back towards Zegras' direction, and as if to say, nice try, kid.
3: There is a little bit of blood, a little bit of Kool-Aid on the ice, so they will clean that up. Grubauer skates off to the Kraken player bench to get a swig of water, and they showed him up on the big board here, and all of a sudden the fans started booing.
4: It actually wasn't the shot that caused Grubauer to react the way he did. Zegras put the puck back on him and just kept gliding towards Grubauer, talking to him on his way in. And it was whatever Zegras said to him that caused Grubauer to take a shot at him.
3: So our timeout's over. Zegras back in the box. Grubauer is not. Faceoff control back here by Seattle. Sent back in below the goal line. Vince Dunn. Matty Beniers, rather, hands it off behind him. Now a turnover in front as Montour gave the puck right to Couturier in the low slot. And Philip Grubauer had to come out and challenge. Now the Kraken are back in. Here's Samuskevich on the right side. Sends it off the inboard. Berkeley Catton, Takako behind the cage. Now Samuskevich up top. Here is Montour. Brandon Montour near side for Catton. Samuskevich across for a one-timer from Matty Beniers. Right circle. And that one zinged around the glass, up and out of play.
4: I'll tell you, to beat Dan Vladar, you're probably not going to do it on that backdoor one-timer. You've got to sell that pass over to Matty Beniers, in this case, who took the one-timer on the backdoor. He's got to send it back the blue paint for somebody to tap in, because if Dan Vladar can see the shot, he's going to stop it. The goals that Seattle scored tonight, the first one, Bobby McMahon, it was a quick shot with a rolling puck. He didn't hesitate and look for a corner. The second one, it was with a screen by Matty Beniers in front. I don't think you give Dan Vladar time. You've got to sell it like it's a one-timer, but put it back door.
3: Face off in the Kraken offensive zone. Tied up, ultimately controlled here by Kaapo Kakko, but the Flyers will take it back. Sanheim sends it up to the near wall. And now sends it out to the neutral zone, trying to catch Dvorak in stride. That's the second time the Flyers have been able to send someone behind the Kraken power play. 19 seconds left on the Seattle man advantage. They lead 2-0 with 2:50 to play here in this second period. Berkeley Catton to the offensive zone. Samuskevich, right side, sends it around the boards. Kaapo Kakko plays it off to Catton. Now Beniers, left side, shot off the back of Tyson Forster. Up right corner, Sanheim, Beniers battling. Matty Beniers bouncing it back to the neutral zone as the Flyers are back to full strength. So Seattle, 1-for-3 tonight on power play.
4: Just one shot logged on goal for Seattle for that 5-on-4 initially and the 5-on-3 that followed.
3: Ben Myers served the penalty, so he's back on the ice. He'll tie the puck up in the far corner. Now the Flyers clear the zone back down the ice. Riker Evans across to Larson. 2 minutes to play. Second period from Philadelphia. Larson rims it around the boards. Now Sanheim back to Simone Benoit. Ben Myers collecting it, looking for a Gaudreau in the far circle. Now a bouncing puck back to the line. Riker Evans settles it down. Flyers pitch it off the boards. Michkov out to center. Near side for Denver Barkey. Barkey back to Michkov as he got hemmed up behind the cage by Larson. Riker Evans comes in to take the puck away. Now Seattle back into the offensive zone, but Freddie Gaudreau goes offside. Play will stop, and we go to our final timeout of this second period. 1:29 to go, period two. Kraken lead by 2-0. As Vince Dunn having some words after the whistle with Owen Tippett and Denver Barkey. Right at center ice. We'll hold. And I think we're good.
4: The pot is simmering.
3: 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It is. 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
7: Minute 29 to play in the second period. Everett fits you. Al Kaniski riding shotgun. 2-0 Kraken had the lead. I think you put it perfectly before the break, partner. The pot is simmering in this game a little bit.
8: And I think it's to Philadelphia's advantage right now. Yeah. Seattle's controlling the game 2-0. They'd obviously like to add more to that, but they don't want to fall into that simmeringness if they can avoid it.
7: And I think if the Kraken can get a third goal here in the next 89 seconds, make this a 3-0 lead after the period, more of that doubt creeps in, and then the Flyers maybe feel the need to turn up that feistiness a bit more, and you can't get goaded into that as the Flyers off the faceoff will control it. Dropping back into his own end was Drysdale to tip it ahead for Zegras, and now in near side for Dvorak. On the backhand as he'll carry left wing corner. Vince Dunn has him tied up. The captain, Jordan Eberle, for Seattle will roll this down the boards. Flyers pick it back up in their own end. Drysdale up to Tippett, tipped out to Dunn. And Seattle will send it right back in behind Dan Vladar. Philadelphia out to center. Tippett ahead. Zegras deflecting it in. Adam Larson rims it around the boards. Matty Beniers taps it out to the red line. Smacky Samuskevich chasing down Jamie Drysdale. 35 seconds to go in the second period. 2-0 Kraken. Flyers from their own zone. Here is Tippett. So roll this down toward Grubauer. Slides it off of the near side for Riker Evans. Now Evans to McCann. Up the boards for Samuskevich, but the Kraken trapped offside as Matty Beniers in over the head of the play.
8: Seattle just happy to get a face-off win here and kill off this last 17-7 of the second period and go into the locker room with a two-goal lead.
7: 18-16, Flyers lead in shots. We were talking to JT Brown before the game, and he was saying how Seattle ranks first in high danger chances against this season. The Kraken have been outshot so far in now six of their seven games this season. Can't keep going to the well. Final 5 seconds here.
8: One of those stats where you rely on your goaltender to hide a little bit.
7: Yeah. There's the horn. Flyers will sit on the puck as we'll head to the locker room with a 2-0 Kraken lead. And once again, some more words being exchanged. Riker Evans and Matvei Michkov have to separate from one another. So Seattle with a 2-0 lead on the first career goal from Ville Outavainen. We're going to hear from Mackie Samuskevich in a matter of moments, who set up that first career goal for Otto. But the Kraken, they get one more. They survive a couple of pushes from the Flyers in that second period, and they're right where they want to be, on top after 40.
8: Well, and you would expect there to be a push here again by the Flyers in the third period. It's a two-goal game. This game isn't out of reach for them, and if you're Seattle, you don't want to be thinking about the opportunities that were missed on those power plays there in that second period. A partial 5-on-3 power play for, I think it was a minute 22 was the math you gave me.
7: Yep.
8: Lots of time to get a goal score, a goal set up there. They did not capitalize on that, and you just hope they're not going to he's second-guessing that here after the game.
7: Well, you talked about how goaltending can be relied on to cheat a little bit. Grubauer's had a very strong game so far.
8: Yes, he has. He's played well so far. He's come up with a couple big saves, and, you know, Seattle's going to stop giving up those high-danger chances, even when you're on the power play.
7: It's a 2-0 Kraken lead after 40 minutes. I mean, the goal from Ville Autovainen, his first of his NHL career, I mean, that was beautifully set up through traffic, and the Kraken were able to get that second goal. Take us through that and how you what you liked about that play.
8: Yeah, it's a simple low to high play that then goes D to D, and the smart thing about it with Autovainen is that he shot the puck with a screen in front, so that's what helped with that goal there.
7: So we await the arrival of Maki Samoskevich. I don't think he's down there yet. Oh, he's not. Okay.
8: Yeah. Well, then I'll add some more color to that. You know, that's the benefit of a smart defenseman, is he's recognizing when the right time to shoot is. Not just getting it on net, but if you've got time, you're seeing forwards move into position in front of the goaltender. You want to put it by both of those guys.
7: 2-0 Seattle through 40 minutes, and now it sounds like we've got Maki Samoskevich with us. Maki, welcome on to the program. 2-0 lead through 40 minutes. Just take us through your thoughts on how this one's going through 40.
4: I liked our period there. I thought we came out flying, playing simple, you know, making their D turn, break it out through us. So just got to keep doing that.
8: Seems like Philadelphia picked up the physicality a little bit more in that second period, some of the after the whistle stuff. I'm guessing that you guys want to avoid that, play your game, and, you know, close this one out. What's it going to take here in the third period to do that?
4: We don't mind it. We're a physical team too. You know, I think we can play right through it just fine. I think got to keep it simple. You know, keep tracking back, helping our D out, helping Groovy out. He's playing amazing right now. So just keep playing simple.
7: You helped set up Autovainen's first NHL goal. Take us through that play, and how does it feel to be a part of history for him at least?
4: Yeah, it feels great. He's done a great job. Coming in, it's. I feel like it was only a matter of time with his shot. So to set him up there, nice. It felt good for sure.
8: Yeah, he's a shooting defenseman. He's a physical defenseman. Yeah. It's nice to have him back there on the point. Hopefully, someone got that puck for him.
4: Yeah, definitely.
7: Well, hey, Maki, thanks for your time, man. Best of luck in the third period. We'll talk to you down the road.
4: Yep, thank you, guys.
7: Kraken forward Maki Samoskevich, following him setting up Ville Autovainen for his first career NHL goal. Back to Seattle we go. Mike Benson with your second period INT after this on the Global Credit Union Kraken Audio Network.
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11: What's happening, fellow sports fans? It's Andy West. Let's look back on this day in sports history, October 13th. We'll start off today back in 1903 in the first World Series. It was the eighth game of a best of nine. The Boston Americans beat the Pittsburgh Pirates 3-0 for the title. The Americans, also known as the Pilgrims and later as the Red Sox, raised their championship flag over the Huffington Avenue grounds. They played there until 1912, and then they moved to Fenway Park. Today in 1960, Bill Mazeroski opens the bottom of the ninth inning with a home run off Ralph Terry of the Yankees to give the Pittsburgh Pirates a 10-9 win and their third World Series victory. And today in 2001, in a do-or-die playoff game with the Oakland A's, Yankees shortstop Derek Jeter saves his team's season by throwing out Jeremy Giambi at home plate after the throw from right field missed the cutoff man. The play, referred to as the flip, is considered one of the greatest defensive efforts in Major League Baseball history and allowed his Yankees to advance to the next round and then eventually to the World Series.
12: Derek Jeter with one of the most unbelievable plays you will ever see by a shortstop.
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14: I'm Mark Murphy. 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
7: Ville Onovainen, his first goal in the National Hockey League, has given the Kraken a 2-0 lead with 11:06 to play in the second period.
8: Well, Seattle wins this draw initially at the offensive end of the ice, but the puck actually pops out to the neutral zone. They main control on the offensive end of the ice. Puck gets back to Mahura, slides it across to Onovainen, who puts a great shot on net. It's 2-0 Seattle.
19: Well, for a defenseman who takes pride in physicality and a simple approach, not too shabby for his first career NHL goal, ripping it through traffic. Matty Beniers is also helping set a screen. That made a 2-0 game at 8:54 of period two. Mackie Samuskevich, who you just heard from, had the assist on the play along with Josh Mahura. The Kraken out shot by the Flyers so far for the game 18-16, but hold a commanding 2-0 lead at the end of two periods of play. Where do you go for the latest on the Kraken that you can't hear anywhere else? 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
19: Mike Benton with you back at Network Central with the Kraken on top of the Flyers. 2-0 after two periods. This time for our building blocks brought to you by Emerald Queen Casino, the betting capital of the Northwest. Three key stats here to keep an eye on. First off, the penalty kill. The Kraken, again, a terrific job so far. 2 for 2 against the Flyers, holding them to just 2 shots on net as well. Philip Grubauer, strong game out of him. 18 saves on 18 shots. He turned in 12 back in the second period. Plus, the Jared McCann, Matty Beniers, Mackie Samuskevich line, they helped set up the Ville Ottavainen goal. And right now, shot attempts 5-on-5. They lead 13-2, and that line is on the ice. No surprise also, for the record, that line also leading the Kraken in time on ice at 5-on-5 at 7 minutes and 40 seconds. McMahon and Ottavainen have the Kraken goals, with the Kraken on top of the Flyers 2-0 after two periods. Al Kaniski joins us next. This is the Global Credit Union Kraken Audio Network.
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19: Mike Benton with you back at Network Central. 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Legends Casino, because you're within winning distance and fun is how we roll. Games underway now. Blackhawks hosting the Penguins. Connor Bedard making his season debut back from injury. He's had an assist already with the Blackhawks up 2-1 on the Penguins, end of one. Wild 2-2 tie at the Jets, end of one period. Nashville 1-0 lead over Vegas in the first. We'll get you more updates later on. Meanwhile, the Kraken on top of the Flyers 2-0, and it's a shame that maybe as of right now, we look at this season series schedule and realize there's only 2 games between these 2 teams. It's getting spicy. Out to Philadelphia we go. Al Kaniski trying to shake off the spice off his suit. Al Kaniski, what's cracking?
8: What's cracking, Mikey B? Well, the Kraken find themselves up 2 here heading into the third period. And yes, got a little spicy there at the end. Trevor Zegras putting the puck back on net after the whistle. You just don't do that, and Philip Grubauer was letting them know.
19: Yeah, Philip Grubauer versus Trevor Zegras is an interesting battle that is percolating right now. And I think it goes back to a great quote I heard from Lane Lambert this morning, Al, where he mentioned that there are some penalties that you're okay with taking and that you want to be okay with swinging the bat. So Grubauer responds, what's your take right now on the game?
8: Yeah, I think the game within the game is in Seattle's hands right now, but Philadelphia just needs a goal to get back into this one. And so I think they think that if they continue to play physical, which they've done a great job at over the course of 2 periods, if they can try and get under the skin of Seattle, specifically one Philip Grubauer, that might open up that door to that first goal. And Seattle's going to be thinking the opposite way. They've got to add that third goal here as early as possible in this third period to put this one away. I think if they get it, you'll see chins drop on the Philadelphia bench, and they'll be looking at their eighth loss in a row.
19: Very quick, one of your keys, solving Dan Vladar. You get a screen on a big goalie for Ville Ottavainen's goal. What's your take on how the Kraken have approached him?
8: Yeah, I was saying that in the broadcast in the second period that you're not going to score on Dan Vladar with just taking a wrist shot from the top of the circles. It's going to be a quick shot like the first goal, Bobby McMahon with a snipe there, but it's quick. It was on his stick. It was off his stick. Or you've got to get a screen in front of him like you saw on that Ville Ottavainen goal where Matty Beniers was in front creating a screen for him. So more of that in the third will lead to a third goal.
19: Looking forward to period three. Al, thank you. Appreciate you.
8: Got it, Mike.
19: That's Al Kaniski joining us. Everett and Al have period three after this. 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
12: 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Here's Everett Fitzhugh and Al Kaniski.
13: About to start period three, the Kraken with a 2-0 lead after a semi-feisty second period. I think an early goal for Seattle would go a long way to put the lid on this simmering pot, partner.
8: Absolutely, and it would be 20 miles
13: for 20 smiles. That's what the Kraken need.
8: Big first 5 minutes here in the third period. Yep. I'm not saying that Seattle needs to get a goal, but own the pace right from the start of this third, and you don't want to give Philadelphia a sniff here.
13: You talked about pace. I felt the Flyers in that second period, they had a lot more bursts. They had a lot more shifts where they controlled the play inside the Kraken zone. So the Seattle Kraken have to limit that a lot in this third period.
8: Absolutely. Work ethic's going to be huge.
13: Back underway for the third. Teams will switch ends. Kraken going back left to right across your radio dial. Here is Jared McCann on the near side as he oversteps the puck. Vince Dunn back in his own zone. Dunn to Beniers. Swings it hard near wall for Larson. Up to Samuskevich, and away come the Kraken. Samuskevich, right side, drives it around the boards. Matty Beniers kept it in deep. Jamie Drysdale behind the net. Over for Forrester. Played off the wall for Dvorak. He'll cycle it now for Sealer. And for Barkey on the pass from him. And now the Flyers will slow things down in their own zone. Both teams fresh off their first line changes of this third period. Into the offensive end for the Kraken. The puck is played now by Noel Achari. Oliver Bong takes over. Sends it across for Sanheim. And this is driven all the way down the ice. Icing will be called here on the Flyers. So an offensive zone faceoff coming for the Kraken with 18:54 left in Philadelphia, up 2-0.
8: Yeah, we talk a lot about culture on the locker room and on the bench, and work ethic's a big part of that culture. This team has to be thinking how we work here in the third period is how we win.
13: I love what Mackie Samuskevich said after the second period. When you ask him about the physicality, he goes, well, we love it.
8: We love it.
13: We don't mind it one bit. Face off, one back by Seattle. Here's Montour, center point. Tried to shovel it off to the corner, but it was knocked down by a Flyers stick. They send the puck up the ice and back-to-back icings for Philly. Just 1:15 into the third.
8: Well, the other thing is staying out of the box here in the third period as well. Yeah. Seattle's given up two power plays to Philadelphia so far, and they've been successful on their penalty kill, but you don't want to test that here in the third.
13: Faceoff left circle of the Kraken offensive end, won by Eberle. Now for Montour, right side shot deflecting off of a Zegras skate. Shane Wright in behind the goal. A batted across, gathered in here by Kapokako. Couturier toward the line. Riker Evans pumps it back in, but Seattle delayed offside, so the Flyers will slow things down. Here come the Flyers right to left. Errant puck through center. Owen Tippett threw it away, but now he gets it right back. Owen Tippett off a hit from Berkley Catton down the far boards as he turns off for a change, does Tippett. Now Seattle threw the puck to the red line. Shane Wright couldn't hold on to it. Simone Benoit over for David Juracek on the right wing side as he goes hard around. Montour back behind the Kraken goal for Evans. Off to Freddie Gaudreau. Now for Shane Wright. Two strides in front of the red line left wing as he'll drive it back in behind Vladar. Seattle now heads off for a line change. 2:20 gone in this third period. As the Flyers will set up in their own zone. Seattle forcing a turnover. Here's Freddie Gaudreau. Rims it around the boards. Kept onside by Mahura. Now back to Gaudreau on the near side. Puck bounced over his stick. And it's taken away by Jack Studnicka. Seattle gets it back in the neutral zone. But the Kraken turn it over once more. And now the Flyers coming back through center ice. Jamie Drysdale from the red line. One legs it around the boards. Ottavainen in behind the Kraken goal. Absorbs a hit. Now Ben Myers slings it up the far side wall. Winterton was there. Philadelphia brings it back in. Here is Studnicka to the far corner. Way back around the boards. Left the right wing side for Seattle as Ryan Winterton will send a slow rolling puck down the ice. And they will indeed call icing with 16:43 left in this third period in a 2-0 Kraken lead.
8: Sloppy neutral zone work by Seattle over those last two shifts there. Ryan Winterton had a chance to put that puck in deep and loses it right in front of the Seattle bench. And there were at least one or two other times where same situation for Seattle. I'm not surprised they had an icing call here.
13: Kraken can ill afford to sit back and protect this 2-0 lead, especially against a winless Flyers team. There's a shot here near side from Sanheim off the shoulder of Grubauer. Sanheim gets it back in a wraparound from behind the goal. Grubauer will freeze the puck in the blue paint.
8: Yeah, Ben Myers and Juliana Biden both there to cut him off and stop him from coming around the front of the net. It's a tough play to stop, though, because you're thinking body as the player's coming around, but it's not the body that's dangerous. You got a stick that's 5 feet long that he's got the reach to sneak that in between the pad and the post. You've got to get your stick down on the ice and stop that puck from coming around. And play the body.
13: And play the body. And do all of it at the same time.
8: First and second. play that puck in that case first, then right through the body.
13: Matty Beniers stands in for the faceoff. Tied up off the draw, one toward the end boards. Grubauer will push it back to the corner. Off the wall, Dvorak in the right circle. Matty Beniers picks it off. Here comes Beniers for Samoskevich on the right side. Samoskevich behind the goal. Angle was sealed off. And the Flyers will force Seattle to have to move it back to the neutral zone. Philadelphia back in their own end. Now Samoskevich talks it up to Larson. Larson for Chandler Stephenson, left circle. And that shot ends up in the breadbasket of Dan Vladar with 16:04 to play in this third period. 2-0 Kraken.
8: Well, this time it was Philadelphia with the neutral zone sloppiness. Adam Larson coming up with the puck there, making a great feed from right to left over to Jared McCann, who puts one on net. And that's exactly the kind of shot I'm talking about. That's not a shot that's going to beat Dan Vladar. You put it on net because you're looking for a rebound if guys are crashing the net, but he's not going to let that one get by him.
13: Left circle faceoff. Chandler Stephenson comes in. Off the draw. One back here by the Flyers. Trevor Zegras through center. Knocked down by a Chandler Stephenson high stick. Touched by Couturier. So we play on. Here's Couturier. Left side in front to Zegras. And Grubauer able to grab the puck off of Zegras' stick. He tried to bat it almost out of midair. And it bounced right short hopped on Grubauer, able to cover it up.
8: Nice to see there was no additional after the whistle stuff there from Trevor Zegras.
13: 25-8 hits in favor of the Flyers. Couturier and Gaudreau stand in. Left side faceoff. One back to Bunting. Now up top. Sealer's shot. Hits a body. Near circle. Couturier lets it go for Sealer. Then he gets bumped hard off the puck by Chandler Stephenson. Freddie Gaudreau carrying it back to the red line. And this is sent up the ice once again by Seattle. They'll be called for an icing.
8: Sealer felt like maybe his feet were taken out from underneath him there by Stephenson. From up here, we can't see the feet because this was the near side boards. It looked like Stephenson shouldered him to the ice.
13: 15:31 to play. Third period from Philadelphia. 22-17. Flyers plus five on the shot clock, but Seattle plus two where it counts. 2-0 up on the scoreboard. Flyers win the draw. Here is Sanheim. Left corner against Stephenson. He left the puck on the boards, and Stephenson takes it away. Flips it out to center. Drysdale takes over back in his own end. Ahead for Porter Martone. Martone through the logo. He'll cross left side, and once again, we'll have a whistle. Why not? 15-14 to play in the third.
8: Well, you talked about Seattle getting out-hit on the game so far. They're getting outshot as well, 22-17. In fact, do you know the last time Seattle outshot their opponent?
13: Oh, let's hear it.
8: Game one, Calgary.
13: Oh.
8: And yet, look at their record. So, give them credit for efficient shooting and accurate shooting, but so far they haven't shown they're a team that needs to put up 30 or 40 shots on goal to win hockey games.
13: So what you're saying is quality, not quantity?
8: Yeah, there you go. That's the line.
13: Berkeley Catton, left side in. Seattle trapped offside. They tag up. Flyers bring the puck out. Down the near side, rimmed around the boards. Cates and Catton. Two number 27s doing battle. Catton will win that one and clear the puck out of the zone. Now the Flyers back through center. Knocked down by Simone Benoit. He'll rim it back behind Grubauer. He comes out to play it. Almost into that forbidden trapezoid in the near corner. Now behind the goal, Catton. He'll bring it over the blue line. Catton out in front. Tried to send the pass off to Ben Myers. And he couldn't get the puck through. Matvei Michkov leads the Flyer rush in, but Seattle will poke it back out to center. Now again comes Philadelphia. Dvorak. Near side, Forster to the corner. Puck angled off

0: Philadelphia unintentionally got that puck over to Dvorak. It was a cross-lace pass to the middle that I'm not sure if Forrester just didn't catch on his stick or if he intentionally let it get by, but it went across to Dvorak on the far side, who's on his off wing, and he one-timed that one past Grubauer. Game's 2-1 now.
1: Lane Lambert did take a look at his speed at those monitors to see if it was offside or not. It was not, so the Kraken and Flyers will play on. So now this game is a little bit more interesting, partner.
0: Yeah, 13:50 left in it, and this is not the situation Seattle wanted to find itself in.
1: First goal of the season for Christian Dvorak. Now the Flyers back in the offensive zone. As I say that, Jared McCann will bring this up the ice. Samoskevich bumped off the puck by Drysdale, and an interference penalty call coming to the Flyers. So we'll step out for a break, come back with a Kraken power play with a chance to get that two-goal lead back. It's a 2-1 Seattle advantage on the Global Credit Union Kraken Audio Network.
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1: Left in regulation. The Flyers on the board. It's now a 2-1 Seattle Kraken lead. However, Seattle are going to go back to the power play presented by Muckleshoot Casino Resort, the biggest and best resort in the Pacific Northwest.
0: And that first goal of the game by Philadelphia, Dvorak from Forrester and Bonk. This will be the fourth power play of the game for Seattle. They were 1-for-3 so far.
1: Faceoff on the left side, Chandler Stevenson. In the dot, one back to Vince Dunn for a shot on goal. Turned down by Vladar. The rebound was there, available. And the Flyers sweep this back to the near corner. Now Jordan Eberle around the boards. Stevenson down low, and that'll do it for the Kraken power play.
0: Yeah, this is going to be Bobby McMahon for a hold. He was in a battle in the corner there and grabbed the stick of a Flyer player.
9: Seattle number 74, 2 minutes, holding the stick.
1: So 14 seconds gone on the Kraken power play. That'll not look good for the old percentage.
0: Yeah, it was a Sealer in the corner who had cross-checked McMahon a couple of times. He actually grabbed Sealer's stick as he was falling backwards to avoid falling backwards, but you can't keep holding on to it.
1: Why not? Where are the rules?
0: It's like that battle drill we used to do in hockey where you and I both face each other and put our sticks down. And yeah. You hold one and I hold one, and it's a battle to try and see who could knock the other person over. That's what was going on. And I suppose you could have called either one for holding the stick there.
1: Face off. Left circle near side of the Kraken defensive end will be 4-on-4 for 1:46. Buck tied up off the draw. Vince Dunn digs it out with some help from Larson. Over for McCann behind the goal. Vince Dunn takes it. Adam Larson gingerly tossing it up the boards. Two on

0: two, cracking her back in. Veneers to McCann, near side. Now for Dunn for a left side shot off the glove. Knocked down in front. Matty Veneers got loose, and he fired it wide. Flyers turn the puck over. Veneers in the slot, poked it wide of the goal. Now Philadelphia back in. Sanheim around Dunn. Sanheim right side. Puts on the brakes. Centers into the high slot. Shot. And Zegras scores. Four on four goal for Trevor Zegras. Flyers go back to back. And they tie the game at two.
1: Got a little bit too much time entering the offensive zone for Philadelphia. Allowed Zegras to get open there in the slot. Got a great feed from down low and forced Philip Grubauer to come from left to right. And Zegras doesn't miss from there.
0: Probably the last person you want to you want to have score that goal.
1: Yeah, it was Sanheim with the feed out front. He had Tippett on the far post and kind of sold that pass for a second as Zegras came floating down the slot.
0: So four on four goal. Now the Kraken are back in. Brandon Montour sending a pass in front on the doorstep. Stevenson, kick save by Dan Vladar. And he'll toss it down the ice. What a save by Vladar. Here comes Stevenson, left to right through center. Four on four for another 44. Jordan Eberle to the far corner. Stevenson lets it go behind the cage as Juracek tried to clear, kept on side by Eberle. He'll toss it down the boards, left wing corner. Dvorak will take. Flyers poke it down the ice. We've got 19 seconds of four on four to go. Zegras with his first goal of the season has tied this game at two. Final 10 seconds of four on four. And then the Flyers will be on an abbreviated power play. It's Ben Myers, left side. Myers below the goal line. Here's Freddie Gaudreau. Look back up top for Montour. Out of the box comes Drysdale. He walks in and shoots. And Philip Grubauer makes the save with no further play.
1: Big save there by Philip Grubauer. Goaltenders at both ends coming up with big saves. Trying to keep this game locked at two for their teams to go get the winner.
0: Montour was going the other way off that pass. He was trying to step into a high slot shot. Meanwhile, Drysdale played the errant puck out of the box right in stride. And Grubauer needed to be big there, and he was.
1: Flyer fans as loud as they've been all game. Never had a doubt, right, partner?
0: Never had a doubt. Sanheim and Tippett on the assists for the Zegras goal. Freddie Gaudreau, face off near circle. Tied up, ultimately one back to the near corner. Vince Dunn going into the in wall with Tyson Forrester. Here comes Vince Dunn through center. Dunn shoots it himself in the high slot. Blocker to side by Dan Vladar. Failed clear by the Flyers. Now Winterton walks in, top of the left circle. And that shot also blockered back to the corner. Flyers slow to the puck. Seattle picks it up. Here's Larson, right circle. Larson trying to center, blocked on the way. And now Zegras will carry it up toward the blue line and skate out to center for the Flyers. Now Zegras into the offensive end for Michkov. Right wing to the line. Settled down by Benoit. Left circle shot. Grubauer made the save. He thought he had it. And the Kraken will clear it back toward the boards. Flyers keep it onside. Here's Couturier. Near circle. That shot blocked by the stick of Gaudreau. And the Kraken will send this up the boards. Winterton looking for Kaapo Kakko instead. It'll be an icing called on the Seattle Kraken. All Flyers here in the second. They've got two. We're tied at two.
1: That momentum shift has definitely happened to the boys in orange down there as they've had the last two goals of this game to get it tied up. Seattle had all the momentum, all the control of this game coming into this period. And with 10:29 left, it's anyone's game now.
0: 16 games for Zegras against the Kraken between here and Anaheim. He's got 14 points, including that game or the goal tonight. Defensive zone faceoff for Seattle. Freddie Gaudreau down on one knee, wins the draw. Montour around the boards. Kaapo Kakko will backhand it up the ice. Michael Bunting takes over for the Flyers. Sanheim up the near side, redirected in by Stodnicka. Philadelphia applies the pressure on the far boards. Here is Cates. Bouncing puck below the goal line. Seattle first to it. That was Mahura. Over here for Ottavainen. Up the boards for Shane Wright. And now Berkeley Catton drops it off to Kapokako. Left side. Angles it off the boards. Looking for Shane Wright. Caromed off the wall. And Noah Cates will take over. Here comes Cates down the sideboards. Left wing to the corner. Mahura backs it off behind him. Ville Ottavainen scored his first NHL goal back in the second period. Shane Wright dropping here for Catton. Now back to right. Behind the goal, Drysdale turns it over. Kept onside. Catton up top to Montour. Shane Wright lets it go behind the goal. Kapokako trying to step in front of Jamie Drysdale. Drysdale shovels it up the left wing boards. Evans battling for it. Berkeley Catton dumped over. Now the Flyers will chip this back to the neutral zone. It rolls back to Kraken territory. Cracker Evans sends it up the wall, looking for Samuskevich. Drew the Kraken offside. So Philadelphia from their own end. Seeler over for Drysdale. Up the middle. Sean Couturier chips it into the near corner. Owen Tippett is there. Behind him for Couturier. Tried to center. McCann knocked it down. And the Flyers can't hold the line. 8:40 to play. Third period from Philly. Back-to-back goals for the Flyers have them tied with Seattle 2-2. Adam Larson from his own end. Hands it up to Riker Evans. Down the near side, and Seattle goes offside, and that will send us to a timeout on the ice with 8:28 to play here in the third. 2-2 or even on the Global Credit Union Kraken Audio Network.
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0: 8:28 to play. Regulation time from the city of brotherly love. Everett Fitzhugh, Al Kaniski to my right. 2-2. We're all tied.
1: Yeah, 8:28 left, and Seattle's got on the ropes a little bit right now. They've got to try to tip the ice back towards the Philadelphia end. The only way you're going to do that is by making some clean zone exits, yep. Not sloppy, which we saw a lot of in the first half of this game.
0: This whole game for the Kraken has not been their cleanest.
1: Nope. But as we've seen over, you know, some of the games, whether it's being outshot or, you know, other stats that didn't fall their way, they've been finding a way to win, which the teams do.
0: Out of our media timeout. Face off here in the neutral zone. One back by the Flyers. They'll flip this up to the middle of the ice. It's gloved down by Chandler Stephenson as he forces his way in. Stephenson tried to drop it off to Everly in the slot, but the Flyers had three there, and they knock it away. Now Owen Tippett settles down a pass from Zegras. Zegras, left corner. Everly, Larson, all over him. Now Zegras with it. Trevor Zegras pushed hard into the board, stays with it as Larson still battling. Zegers gets it out for a one-timer off the blade. Far side of Benoit, he gets a second chance, and he'll fire it wide.
1: Grubauer without a stick.
0: No stick for Grubauer now, he gets it. And Seattle will toss it up the boards at the end of a shift, so Stevenson has no choice but to fire it down the ice with 7:35 to play here in this third period. We're tied at two. Puck in the neutral zone. Here comes Winterton. Left wing, looked for Ben Myers. Myers was going toward the net. Winterton left the puck at the line. Now Montour near side. He'll drive it around the kick plate. David Juracek will send this up and out of play with 7:13 to go in the third period.
1: The puck went off a player right in front of the Flyer bench, into the Flyer bench, I believe. So faceoff is going to come back to the Flyer end to the right of Dan Vladar.
0: Kraken wrap up their five-game road trip this weekend, Thursday in Tampa, and then on Saturday in South Florida against the Panthers. Brady Tkachuk had three goals tonight for the Panthers. Matthew Tkachuk assisted on all three of them, first time in history. A natural hat trick featured three goals assisted by the same brother.
1: Well, that's some brotherly love.
0: Yeah.
1: Playing in the wrong city tonight.
0: It is the NHL's Frozen Frenzy. All 32 teams in action tonight. First of two times this season, the NHL will send all 32 teams into action. Icing called here on the Flyers.
1: Yeah, I saw that. There are some 15 game days for us sprinkled throughout the year, but this is one of two 16 game days.
0: I would love to see how this Frozen Frenzy would do on, say, a Saturday. You do a Saturday all-day games. You start at noon Eastern time, 9 a.m. Pacific, and you're going all the way up and through all day. NHL staggering start times today, starting at 6 o'clock Eastern, and then 15-minute intervals.
1: A lot of beer and peanuts.
0: A lot of beer and peanuts. Late game tonight in Anaheim. They play at 8 o'clock Pacific time. 11 p.m. back on the West Coast. Nope, other way around.
1: Oh.
0: 8 o'clock Pacific time. 11 out here on the East Coast.
1: I was going to let that one go.
0: All divided behind the Kraken cage. I grew up in the Eastern time zone, and sometimes I still think to myself, all right, well, it's 11 o'clock back in Detroit, so now it's 8 o'clock. I do it all the time.
1: We know we're in Finland.
0: Oh, my goodness.
1: Poor Mikey Benton.
0: Here's Montour. He'll step into a shot that's high over the goal. Is it 9 hours, I think?
1: He's going to do that out-of-town scoreboard. Do some serious time math.
0: Here's Samuskevich, left side, zips it across. Evans in the slot as he'll catch, try to settle. But Noah Cates all over him, 5 and 55 to play in the third. We're tied at two. Here's Montour behind the goal on his backhand as he'll carry right side. Montour in the slot, had the puck slapped off his stick, and this is sent up the ice.
1: Yeah, he was on his backhand, so that's not your strong side. There wasn't much he could do with that puck there.
0: Tyker Evans, once again, enters the zone, but this puck shot up and out of play, and we go to a timeout. 5.5 to play in regulation. All square at two. Kraken Flyers back after this on the Global Credit Union Kraken Audio Network.
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0: 5:53 to play in the third. Everett Fitzhugh, Alkaniski alongside. We're all tied at two. Kraken and the Philadelphia Flyers. It was a 2-0 lead, but it's been mostly Philly in this third period. They went back-to-back, and now we're all squared at two.
9: Flyers are shooting Seattle in this third period 8-4, out hitting Seattle in the game 30-11, but it's next goal mentality now. Next goal wins. It only takes one shot to do that.
0: The physicality in this game has been really heavily dominated by the Flyers. Seattle's been able to use their speed to their advantage, but very active are the Flyers, and they've been able to disrupt Seattle most of the night. And it's not been devastating hits. They've just really been leaning on the Kraken all night long.
9: Good contact all night.
0: Here's Montour. Backhand shot right side. Turned down by Lennar. And the rebound in front. McMahon. He couldn't cash home. Puck behind the goal. Oliver Bonk met by Eberle. 5.25 to play in this third period. It's a 2-2 game here in Philly. Zegras off the boards. He scored the game-tying goal for Philadelphia. Seattle in the midst of a line change. Zegras left the puck in the neutral zone. This one sent up the boards. Manny Beniers back in his own end. Sends it across, far side. Evans through center. Samuskevich lets it go for Matty B. Beniers behind the goal. Puck deflected up in the air. Left corner. Samuskevich off the wall. Here's Beniers to the right side. Beniers turns away at the line. Finds some space and shoots. Bakker down. Rebound McCann. Turned aside by Dan Vladar.
9: That's the kind of shot you're looking for. Quick one off a rebound.
0: Back up to the line. Shot from Dunn. That one redirected off the near corner glass. Beniers hands it off to Samuskevich, who gets dumped over by Trevor Zegras. 4:15 left in this third period. Flyers clear the zone. Seattle from their own end. Adam Larson up the wall. Puck rimmed around the boards. Kapokako couldn't get there in time. Icing called on Seattle. 4:06 to go in this third.
9: Well, this will be an important faceoff here. Faceoff back in the Seattle end. We're under 5 minutes left in the third. Both teams looking for a go-ahead goal here.
0: Matty Beniers, a good shot off the blocker. Jared McCann in his spot right at the bottom of the hash marks, and he could not find the handle properly. The kid line on the ice. Big defensive zone faceoff here for Berkeley Cat. One back toe by the Flyers. Forrester turns it toward the net. It'll slide harmlessly wide of the goal. Mackie Samuskevich, far corner, along with Dunn. Dug out. Adam Larson. 3:55 to play in the third. Berkeley Catton, right side, hands it off. No one was there. Dvorak picks it up for the Flyers. Near side, red line, chips it off the glass. Back into the Kraken zone. Bahura down the boards. Another icing called on Seattle with 3:36 to go in the third period.
9: Again, this line's been out now for 30 seconds. A little more heavy breathing. Flyers are going to put out the personnel they want to try and maintain some offensive zone time here and take advantage of this. Seattle's got to come up with a win here.
0: Berkeley Cat in the dots. Sean Couturier came in a bit early. One back by the Flyers. Seeler, left side down the boards. Here's Montour. against the wall. Sealer up top. He shoots. Blocked by Catton on the way through. And now Winterton to Kako. He's got Berkeley Catton back. Catton across. Mahura plays it off the boards. And a shot from him ends up in the chest of Dan Vladar with 3:17 left in regulation. We're still tied at two.
9: Well, Seattle will get a personnel change now, and they'll also get an offensive zone faceoff. So you send out the guy that came into the game tonight with a 57.6 faceoff percentage. That's Chandler Stevenson. You're looking for a win here.
0: Bobby McMahon on the ice, along with Eberle up front. Dunn Larson on defense, so you've got McMahon and Dunn, your shooters, on the ice right now. 3:17 to play, third period. 2-2 or even. Faceoff won by the Kraken. Dunn to the middle. Shoots off the glove of Dan Vladar. McMahon on the rebound, trying to pull it behind him. And Noel Achari kept the puck out. Sent around the boards. Left corner for Dunn. He'll swing it back around. Near side. Eberle toward the line. Larson couldn't corral. Flyers send it down the ice, and they, in turn, will ice the puck. It was 1-0 Seattle after the first. 2-0 Kraken after the second. And then the Flyers go back-to-back to Dvorak and Zegras here in the third. Zegras' goal coming 4-on-4. McMahon and Otto Vinen, the goal scorers for Seattle. Otto Vinen has his first of his NHL career. Stevenson, left circle. Face off, controlled by the Flyers. He'll flip a bouncing puck through the center circle. Adam Larson, near side of red line, drives it around the boards. Forster against the wall. Stevenson comes away with it. Left side, Chandler Stevenson. Back to the corner. Vince Dunn carried it down there. Rims it around the boards. Eberle picks it up. Right circle. Tried to backhand short side. Will sail wide of the goal. The Flyers will clear. 2:25 to play in the third period. 2-2 or even. Both teams off for changes. Vince Dunn sets up the breakout from behind his own goal. Up the middle. Matty Beniers sends a backhand in. That's helped up the ice by McCann. Montour, too soft around the back of the net, trying to find Samuskevich with that pass. Seattle resets up top. There's Riker Evans on the left wing point. Michkov will knock him off the puck. Under two to play. 1:50 to play in this third. Montour, near corner of the zone end. Cross now for Evans. Riker Evans against Couturier. Zegras. Right side, dug it out. Seattle takes it. Brandon Montour flips the puck end over end back up the ice. Samuskevich couldn't hold it in onside. Face off back to the neutral zone. 93 ticks to talk here in Philly. 2-2. Kraken Flyers. Knot it up.
9: Good flip pass, D-zone exit there by Brandon Montour trying to hit Matty Beniers down that left side. It was just a little bit too far behind him. Play was offside, so faceoff will be right in front of the Flyers bench here.
0: Fourth line on the ice for Seattle. Freddie Gaudreau out there with Myers and Winterton. Myers wins the faceoff. Riker Evans resets in his own end. 1:25 left, third period. 2-2 or even. Ryan Winterton sends it down the far side. Oliver Bonk in behind the goal. Winterton near wall to the half boards. Flyers chip it off the glass to space. Now Tippett against Montour. Tippett losing that puck battle. Seattle back to center. Last minute of play in regulation. 2-2 or even. Here's Ben Myers for Seattle. Left wing corner. Couturier tied up with him. Ryan Winterton pokes it back to the far half wall. Owen Tippett chased by Riker Evans. Around the kick plate, Travis Sanheim. Up the wall, Trevor Zegras taps it in. Delayed offside of the Flyers. Now Larson behind the goal. 30 seconds to play in the third. Evans down the near wall. Eberle flips it in. Bobby McMahon chasing after it, along with Drysdale and Cates. Puck back to the near corner. Eberle beat to it. 20 seconds to go in the third. Flyers back to the offensive zone. Denver Barkey throws the puck to the near corner. Dunn around the wall. Chandler Stevenson tried to clear. Eberle takes hold of it. Now Stevenson far board. He'll tap this down the ice. And both these teams content with going to overtime. 2-2 through 60. One more point on the line. Who gets it? Find out after this on the Global Credit Union Kraken Audio Network.
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0: First overtime game of the season for the Kraken. They had a 2-0 lead coming into the third period. And then the Flyers go back-to-back in a little over a minute and a half. And that's where we stand, tied at 2 through 60 minutes.
9: Yeah, Trevor Zegras with his first of the year and Christian Dvorak with his third.
0: Flyers 0-2 this season in overtime. This is the first overtime game for Seattle. Kraken last year were 6-5 in games that ended in overtime.
9: Well, the most exciting one was the fastest goal scored in overtime.
0: Yes, it was.
9: Brandon Montour right off the faceoff, who is lining up on the left side as we speak.
0: So it'll be Stevenson, the captain, and Montour for Seattle. Couturier along with Forster and Sanheim for the Flyers. Seattle going right to left here in overtime. Faceoff won by Philadelphia. Sanheim picks up the puck in his own end. Third overtime game for Philly. First one of the season for Seattle. Here comes Sanheim through center. And over the line, near side, as he'll hand it back to the red line. Couturier will kill some time. 20 seconds gone in the extra session. Flyers to center. Sanheim off to Forster. Left side against Stevenson. Tyson Forster, 2-on-1 below the goal line, near corner. Jordan Eberle trying to dig it out. Trevor Zegras back on the ice. Zegras takes it to the line. Drysdale, right side, will settle. Flyers at the end of a shift. Forrester skates off. Seattle goes off for one as well. Here's Tippett, right side against Montour. Owen Tippett to the blue line. Once again, we'll cut back to the neutral zone. Minute two gone here in OT, 2-2. All square. Owen Tippett. Right wing in for the Flyers. Tippett near circle. Trying to go inside out on Montour and Eberle. Eberle picks his pocket, sends it up the boards as Montour was trying to skate off for a line change. He recovered, and the Kraken get possession back in the offensive end. Eberle back to Dunn as he'll carry it out to the red line.
9: Montour was trying to get off the ice, yeah. And no one was coming. I think he was a little frustrated.
0: Here comes Beniers. Right wing. Far circle. Puts on the brakes. handing back to McMahon. Bobby McMahon turns and fires. That got through and sails wide. And the Flyers will tap it back to the red line. Vince Dunn. Ahead for Beniers. Matty Beniers. Nowhere to go with it. So turn back to the red line. We've played 2 minutes of overtime in a 2-2 game. Vince Dunn. Trailing back in his own end. Sends it ahead for McMahon. Bobby McMahon back to Matty Beniers. Leaving for McMahon. In front of Beniers. Tried to tap it 5-hole. And Dan Vladar shuts the door.
9: I think Vladar was waiting for that McMahon shot. He fed it right to Beniers.
0: Flyers fresh off the bench, but Sanheim goes off sides. Or maybe are they discussing potentially too many men on the ice for one of these teams during the change?
9: Yes, I think that's exactly what they're discussing, partner.
0: Oh, wait a minute.
10: Philadelphia bench partner probably too many men on the ice.
0: So Berkeley Catton came over the boards and immediately hopped back over. So he had just gotten off the ice. And then the Flyers had four on.
9: Yep, and then the puck went to Sanheim as the Flyer was skating towards the bench. He was probably 3 feet from stepping into the bench, and Sanheim played it.
0: Biggest power play of the day for Seattle.
9: A rare overtime power play.
0: You don't see too many of these.
9: I don't have a spot on my book for overtime power plays.
0: So they're going to have Michkov serve it.
9: It'll be Eberle, Dunn, Stevenson, and McCann.
0: Faceoff won by Seattle. Here's Dunn. Center point. Vince Dunn slows it down, taking his time, off to McCann, right wing side, back to Dunn, handing off to McCann. Now Dunn, high slot, McCann left side. He'll switch places, giving back for Vince Dunn. Dunn through traffic, that'll sail high over the boards. And Couturier takes it, slips it ahead, trying to find Sanheim in stride. We're going to play 4-on-3 for the next 90 seconds, and then we'll play 4-on-4 till the first whistle. Then we go back to our conventional 3-on-3 as Jared McCann, a left side shot, sails wide. Played off the far boards. Vince Dunn held up on the far side. And now the Flyers break the puck up the ice as Sealer on their left wing goes against McCann against the wall. 65 seconds to go in the power play for Seattle. Here is McCann handing it off to Chandler Stevenson. Back to McCann, right side, look down low for Stevenson. That puck deflected by Sealer. Stevenson got the puck, threw it back toward the blue line. No one covering, so Dunn has to go back and retrieve. Vince Dunn in for Shane Wright. Drops it off to Beniers, right wing side. Matty Beniers, top of the far circle. Down low for Catton. Back to Beniers, high slot here for Dunn. He shoots it, and that's gloved down and held by Dan Vladar.
9: You got to get in front of Dan Vladar's eyes. You cannot be off to the side hoping for a deflection. It was Berkeley Catton in front there, but big Dan Vladar saw right over his left shoulder. Easy save for him.
0: 6-5, Dan Vladar in goal. Continuing to have some of the best success of his career against the Kraken. .116 to go in overtime. 37 seconds left on this Seattle Kraken power play. Matty Beniers, Sean Couturier standing in for the faceoff. Puck tied up, one back by Beniers. Montour, center point to the far corner. Berkeley Catton sends it up top again. Beniers settles. Montour left side. Brandon Montour. Top of the far circle, or near circle rather, back in front to Shane Wright. His pass got blocked. Last minute of play in overtime. Montour fakes the shot. Now shoots off the glove of Dan Vladar, and it goes off to the far corner. 12 seconds left on the Kraken power play. Berkeley Catton kept it onside. Here's Catton looking near side. He'll go back far circle. Shane Wright shot blocked by Sealer. Matty Beniers off the pass. Right wing side to the line here for Montour. Flyers back to full. Catton left circle. Delays around Sanheim. Catton back in front. Couldn't find Shane Wright on a second chance. Shane Wright shot blocked by Dan Vladar. Foot race for the puck. It was Montour along with Michkov, who was out of the box with 20 seconds to go in overtime. Seattle, one last rush. Right to left, through center comes Beniers. Off to Berkeley Catton. That puck off his skate. Now Matty Beniers in the near corner with Catton. 5 seconds left in overtime. Berkeley Catton banks it off the boards. Fires will clear. And we head to the skills competition.
9: Shots on goal in that overtime period, 3-0 for Seattle. Obviously a big part of that coming off of that power play opportunity they had.
0: Last year, the Seattle Kraken in shootouts, they were 2-6 in games that were decided in the shootout. Kraken worked on the shootout back in the preseason. They did win their lone game decided in the shootout, but this is an area partner that historically Seattle probably, you know, if you had to decide what's been your best, what's been your worst, I think the shootout's been an area the Kraken need to get better at.
9: Yeah, it's not a point in the deciding process of who wins and who loses that you want to get to historically if you're Seattle, but you hope that that practice and the success they had in the preseason pays off here tonight.
0: Kraken 2-6 this last season in shootout. So let's recap this game. We're going to keep it right here. It was Trevor Zegras really getting up under the skin a little bit of the Kraken back in the second period. Seattle had a 2-0 lead after 40, and then goals from Dvorak and Zegras in the third is what ultimately tied this game up. Seattle had a power play in overtime. They had some good chances on that power play in overtime, but not able to capitalize and convert.
9: Well, when you think about the pot simmering, as we were talking about, if that had an effect on the outcome, you talk about, and I mentioned this, when the Kraken weren't able to capitalize on the 5-on-3 they had in the second period, you don't want to be thinking late in the game or after the game, gosh, we should have capitalized there, and I got to believe that's something that's going to be crossing some minds right now.
0: Looks like Trevor Zegras will be the first shooter for Philadelphia as he and Grubauer set to go 1-on-1. Zegras waits for the signal. Grubauer is ready. Kraken defending the net to our left. Zegras on the approach. The left-handed shot slowly to the right side. Now some speed to the slot. Zegras shoots, kick save by Philip Grubauer.
9: And you know that one feels a little extra good to Philip Grubauer. Those two have been battling all game.
0: Matty Beniers, first over the boards for Seattle. Left-handed shot, gets the signal. Here he comes, puck on the forehand. Beniers to the far side, slows it down to the face-off dot. Now to the slot, below the hash marks, scores! Matty Beniers waits out Dan Vladar, and a wrister in by him put the Kraken on top 1-0 here in the shootout.
9: Yeah, Beniers, who's had some success with his dekes as of late in the shootout, decides to shoot that one on the ice, beating Vladar.
0: Matvei Michkov, 2 goals on the season for Philly. The lefty to the near circle, bringing it back to the high slot. Now to the faceoff, the middle of the slot, and a shot, 5-hole on Grubauer. He scores.
9: Excellent move by Michkov there. Looked like he was going to take the shot, sold the shot, and then went forehand, backhand, 5-hole.
0: Got Grubauer to open up twice. 1-1, tied up in the shootout. Berkeley Catton. Left-handed shot, picks up the puck at center. Catton to the near side, over the line, top of the right circle, not of the hash marks. He shoots into the glove of Dan Vladar. Snaked his way in. One more forehand, backhand to forehand. I think he tried to beat him clean. And Dan Vladar, good with that glove. Here comes Tyson Forrester for Philly. Forrester, the righty to the circle. Right wing shoots off the glove of Grubauer.
9: Everything tied up at one right now.
0: So if the Kraken score on this, it's over. Freddie Gaudreau, the game on his stick. He's got 4 goals his last 3 games. Freddie Gaudreau, right-handed shot, picks up the puck, coming left to right. Gaudreau to the near circle, on his backhand, cuts back to the middle, a backhand trying to go over the pads of Dan Vladar, and he just caught a piece of it to kick it out.
9: The skills competition will continue.
0: That was a good try by Gaudreau. Porter Martone over the wall for the Flyers here in the fourth round. Martone picks up the puck. Right-handed shot slows things down to the far side. Martone with speed to the slot. Backhand off the pads of Grubauer. What a save as he goes down to get a piece of it.
9: Yeah, Grubauer took him from left to right, not giving him anything the entire way, and then got the pads out for a nice right leg save.
0: Mackie Samuskevich, does he have the winner on his tape? Three goals this season. Samuskevich, the right-handed shot, picks it up on the far side now. He'll cut back to the circle, left wing. Samuskevich waits out Vladar, and a shot. What a glove save by Dan Vladar.
9: Yeah, from up here, it looked like he had it. He waited him out, but Vladar with a glove snag right at the end of that one.
0: My goodness. Denver Barkey, left-handed shot up now for Grubauer. Here's Barkey to the far side with speed. He's got pace to the high slot. Barkey shoots, club down by Philip Grubauer. Kraken will send Bobby McMahon over the wall to try and secure the extra point for Seattle. Here's McMahon. Left-handed shot. Scored his third of the season earlier in the game. McMahon, left side. He's got speed. Back to the middle. Shoots. Scores! Bobby McMahon, the winner. On his stick. And the Seattle Kraken survive and advance out of Philadelphia. It's a 3-2 win in the shootout.
9: Well, why not? Why not the guy that's the shooter on this team? Why not the guy that got the scoring started tonight? He gets the scoring ended here with the shootout winner. Kraken win 3-2.
0: What a game here by Seattle against a team that was waiting for their first win of the season. They get their third point of the year, now 0-5-2. But the Kraken advance to a 5-2-0 record and remain perfect on this five-game road trip that now heads south to Florida, beginning with Tampa on Thursday. We go to a timeout on the ice. We'll come back with much more after this on the Global Credit Union Kraken Audio Network.
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0: We can all breathe a little bit easier. The Seattle Kraken get out of Philadelphia with a 3-2 win in the shootout. Everett Fitzhugh, Al Kaniski back alongside. Kraken had a 2-0 lead, partner, going into the third period. Then the Flyers turned up the peskiness, we'll say, in that second period. Trevor Zegras trying his best to get up under the skin of the Kraken and Philip Grubauer. But for Seattle, they were able to force the game to overtime. They had some good looks in the third period and in overtime. They had a power play in the extra session as well. And then in the shootout, even though Dan Vladar had a couple of masterful saves, Seattle was one better, scoring on two of their five shots. Grubauer stopping four of five Flyer opportunities, and the Kraken get out of here with a 3-2 victory.
9: Well, you like that it was Matty Beniers to get the shootout started. He scored on his shot opportunity. I know it's been an area that he's been working on. He scored with a couple of deke moves in the preseason. You know, he's talked about trying to get that part of his game better, so I like that he was thrown out there first. I like that he had success getting the scoring started, and obviously Bobby McMahon getting it done at the end of the fifth round for the win was huge. There were some low spots in the game as well. It was sloppy through the first 40 minutes. I think the Kraken know that. They've got to clean that up better. But, you know, you look at the pros and cons of the game. Obviously, you found a way to get the win, and that's important. The PK was perfect as well tonight, going 3-for-3. So, bright spot there also.
0: You knew that this Kraken team wasn't going to score 5 or 6 goals every night. They weren't going to win every game 6-2 or 5-3 or whatever. But this is their first close game of the year, their first tight, first one-goal game of the year as well. What did you like about the effort here tonight for Seattle, given some of the sloppiness, given the fact that nothing really came easy against this Flyers team?
9: Well, I mean, this Flyers team is a different team than Calgary or Vancouver, where, you know, they're both in rebuilding years. I think Philadelphia is struggling right now with having some injuries, with Konechny out. They've got great goaltending in Dan Vladar, clearly. And even more so, it seems like, when he plays Seattle. But I think this was going to be a tough game where you're facing a team that hasn't won yet. You're not going to blow them out 6-0, 5-3, whatever. You're not going to put a bunch of goals up on them. And they made it really hard for Seattle to find the back of the net. The goals that they did score were off of a great snipe by Bobby McMahon the first period. And then Ville Olivainen with his first goal of the season using Matty Beniers as a screen in front. These were shots that were difficult for Dan Vladar to see, and that's how you've got to beat a guy like that.
0: 3-2 Kraken take down the Flyers in a shootout. Let's pause for a station identification on the Global Credit Union Kraken Audio Network.
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0: 3-2 win for the Kraken over the Flyers, and we talked about the offense tonight, the working hard for the Kraken. How about goaltending? Philip Grubauer, another masterful night in goal for him. I don't think there's too many of the two that he, quote, would want to have back. He made some pretty big saves here tonight, and we'll talk more about Grubauer in a second, but first, we'll head down to the dressing room. Josh Mahura standing by following this big 3-2 win over the Flyers. Mahura, you assisted on Ville Olivainen's first career goal back in the second period. Congrats to you, but just take us through this game from your perspective. It wasn't an easy one here in Philadelphia, but you guys gutted and grinded out the big win and got the full 2 points.
17: Yeah, thank you. I don't know if it's much of a congrats to me as it is to Otto, but it was nice to obviously get the 2 points. Grubby was incredible tonight, like he always is. And, you know, we obviously had a little span in the third there where, you know, we kind of got away from our game a little bit, got a little tense, and, you know, obviously got back to it. So, you know, it's obviously nice to get the extra point there in the shootout and continue this good road trip.
9: Josh, it got a little spicy there in the second period, and obviously you guys, you stood up to the task. But do you think that kind of started things going in the right direction for Philadelphia, obviously grabbing two in the third period and tying this up?
17: Yeah, a little bit maybe. I think at the end of the day, like, we're not really focused on what they're doing, what they're kind of got going on. You know, we talked about it between the second and third that, you know, we're going to try to stay out of their stuff and what they're trying to get going. So, you know, I guess credit to them and, you know, something that we can learn from here going forward, you know, being able to hold on to leads and just play with a little bit more composure.
9: Yeah, we were talking about Grubauer's play tonight before you came on. You just talk about what it meant to have him back there tonight with a 9.23 save percentage, yeah. stopping 24 of 26.
17: I mean, it's every night with him and Joe too, of course.
9: Yeah.
17: You know, we got two incredible goaltenders that, you know, no matter who's playing, that we feel so confident in front of them with what they're going to do behind us. So, you know, they make a lot of timely saves and keep us in games when or giving us a chance no matter what. So, you know, it's a privilege for us to have the two of them. And, you know, especially like Gru tonight, it was just, you know, incredible. And then you're watching him in the shootout there and he just looks so calm and composed, just making save after save to give us a chance to go and win it. And, you know, like I said, it's amazing having both of them.
9: And I know you defensemen play a role in that. It wasn't tonight, but last game you had a nice butterfly save there on the left side of the net.
0: Joined by Kraken defenseman Josh Mahura. One more for you, Josh. Unfortunately, the Kraken not able to score five goals every night. Some of them have to be a little bit tighter. But what did it say about your group here, the effort tonight? It wasn't easy. It wasn't pretty. You won a close, tight one-goal game. How did this game feel different than the other ones?
17: Yeah, I mean, like I said, you go into the third up two. It's never something you want to give up to, you know, be going into overtime and into a shootout. But, you know, it's a credit to us and the group we have just to, you know, be able to put that behind us, stick with it, and, you know, just carry on and try to get back to our game and get the second point there. So, you know, we're not, like you said, going to score five goals or whatever it is every night. And, you know, we want to get comfortable in these type of games, these close games, especially with the lead in the third.
0: Well, Josh, hey, man, thanks for the time. Congrats on your assist. Congrats on a big, gutsy win here tonight in Philly. Let's head on to Florida on a good note.
17: Yeah, awesome. Thanks, boys.
0: All right, Kraken defenseman Josh Mahura following tonight's 3-2 win over the Philadelphia Flyers. Before we go to break, I want to wrap up that point about Grubauer. Yeah. I don't think any more needs to be said, but we can go on more about just how good he's been playing. And, I mean, unbelievable, incredible, all of those platitudes that can be described for him. Another strong performance and goal by Grubby.
9: Yeah, the thing about it is that, you know, when you get Grubby in net compared to Joey DeCord, you get a little less puck playment behind the net. But what you do get is a lot of good puck management. You know, he keeps the puck in front of him like he did tonight. He made some great saves that resulted in key whistles in situations where personnel needed to get off the ice. I think he works really well with the defense in front of him.
0: We'll step out one more time, come back, and wrap from Philly after this on the Global Credit Union Kraken Audio Network.
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19: Imagine you're in a tent in the desert with dozens of other people.
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19: You're all pressed up close together beneath layers of tarps.
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19: You're here to push yourself to your limits. 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
6: For the final time tonight, welcome back inside of Xfinity Mobile Arena here in Philadelphia, Pennsylvania. Alongside Al Kaniski, I am Everett Fitzhugh. Kraken gut one out. A 3-2 shootout win over the Flyers. They deny the home team their first win of the season and now head to Florida, Tampa to be specific, on Thursday with a perfect 3-0-0 record still intact on this road trip. Al, over to you.
9: Yeah, a few key takeaways for me. I thought the first and second were a little sloppy. Philip Grubauer did a good job helping out when that sloppiness turned into scoring opportunities for Philadelphia. After two periods, Seattle did a great job with blocks, so stopping their 13 shots from getting through to Grubauer. Philadelphia had nine at that point. The PK was perfect tonight.

0: McMahon. He had a goal back in the first period to get things going, and he had the final goal in the shootout to get the win for the Kraken. Three stars of the game brought to you by AAA of Washington, who give you triple the savings, triple the adventures, and triple the peace of mind every time you're on the road. Join at AAA.com.
1: That'll do it here for us from Philadelphia. Kraken with a 3-2 shootout win over the Flyers, 3-0 on this road trip, 5-2-0 through seven games on this young season. Back to Seattle we go. Mike Benton ready to recap this one and take you home. Mikey B,
2: then maybe a little too close for comfort in this one, but Philip Grubauer and the Kraken get the last laugh. Fellas, great call once again. Ville Ottavainen, quite the night for him as well to get his first career NHL goal as a Kraken survive the Flyers. 3-2 their win in the shootout now has the Kraken winning five of their first seven games for the first time in franchise history. All right, Kraken fans, now's your chance to win a pair of tickets to an upcoming Kraken game. So call us now at 206-286-9595 with the Kraken play of the game right now. Again, 206-286-9595, caller 7. With the correct call, wins a pair of tickets to an upcoming Kraken game. Final score, Kraken 3, Flyers 2. In a shootout, we're back in a bit. 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
2: 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Well, the Kraken took us for a ride this evening, but passed a test of resiliency. 3-2 win in a shootout over Philadelphia as the Kraken now 5-2 for the first time in franchise history. They have 10 points. 3-0 now on this five-game trip. The Flyers 0-5-3, and they are now 0-

0: 2 and 2 on home ice. Mike Benton with you back in Network Central. 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Bobby McMahon got the Kraken on the board. Power play goal at 7:57. Second power play goal for the Kraken on this trip. And Jordan Eberle helping him out, had an assist. Points now in 6 of his first 7 games. Eberle and Stevenson officially have the helpers to make it 1-0 Kraken. End of the second period, and time now for our play of the game. We go to the phones right now. Caller 7, who is this?
1: Hey, this is Rob from Issaquah.
0: Rob in Issaquah, great to have you along here with us. Tell us a nice play of the game.
1: Oh, I got to love Bobby McGann's overtime goal, but I think the number one was the Ottawa goal. So great to see it from both sides.
0: Congratulations, you're our winner. Stay with us. Let's roll the highlight right now of Ville Ottavainen taking the stage.
2: Down for Samuskevich to the high slot. Ottavainen shoots, scores! Ville Ottavainen, his first goal in the National Hockey League, has given the Kraken a 2-0 lead with 11:06 to play in the second period.
0: Ville Ottavainen, his first career NHL goal. Robin Issaquah called it correctly. He wins a pair of tickets here to an upcoming Kraken game. Ottavainen's first goal of his NHL career coming at 8:54 from Mackey Samuskevich and Josh Mahura. The Kraken leading it 2-0 at the end of 2 periods of play, but their work yet to be done. Philadelphia then began their rally, 6:07 into the third period. Christian Dvorak from Oliver Bonk and Dan Vladar got them on the board. And then with play at 4-on-4, and Philip Grubauer and Trevor Zegras previously entangled in a couple of scrums, guess who enters the picture for Philadelphia?
2: Sanheim around Dunn. Sanheim right side, puts on the brakes, centers into the high slot, shot, and Zegras scores. Trevor Zegras. Flyers go back to back and they tie the game at 2.
0: Trevor Zegras in a massive slump to begin the season, but he picked a fine time, at least for his case, to get his first goal of the season at 7:20, and that led Philadelphia back to a 2-2 tie. Travis Sanheim and Owen Tippett had the assist on the play, and this game, excruciatingly, would require sudden death overtime. The Kraken had a great shot to win, and as the Flyers were called for too many men on the ice, the Flyers, though, killed the penalty, and into the shootout we went. Matty Beniers gave the Kraken a 1-0 shootout lead in round one. Matvei Michkov tied the shootout up in round two. After that, Philip Grubauer and Dan Vladar locked into a duel. Into round five, Grubauer stopping Denver Barkey, and then Bobby McMahon into the spotlight with the game on his stick.
2: Here's McMahon. Left-handed shot. Scored his third of the season earlier in the game. McMahon, left side. He's got speed. Back to the middle. Shoots. Scores! Bobby McMahon, the winner! On his stick, and the Seattle Kraken survive and advance out of Philadelphia. It's a 3-2 win in the shootout.
3: Well, why not? Why not the guy that's the shooter on this team? Why not the guy that got the scoring started tonight? He gets the scoring ended here with the shootout winner. Kraken win 3-2.
0: And why not? A guy who's got now 13 goals since joining the Kraken in the first 25 games, unprecedented in Kraken history, is the man to end this one, Bobby McMahon. Man, oh man, what a shot. And that gives the Kraken a 3-2 shootout victory over the Flyers and a 3-0 record on this road trip with now 5 wins in 7 games for the first time in franchise history. Final shots on net, 31 for the Kraken, 26 for Philadelphia. Philip Grubauer was terrific in net tonight. He had the win on a 24-save effort. The shootout loss to Dan Vladar, 29 saves on 31 shots for his efforts. He was certainly tough. 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First off, it was Jordan Eberle earning a penalty shot and a shot at Kraken history.
2: Eberle picks up the puck on the approach. He'll carry it wide, far side. Back to the faceoff dot. Now to the slot. Eberle, a backhand on. And a kick save by Dan Vladar.
0: That coming back at 6:23 at period two, he was so close to going backhander, but Vladar earned the save, and the Kraken still searching for their first penalty shot goal now through six attempts in franchise history. Second moment, the game within the game between Philip Grubauer and Trevor Zegras, and the two exchanging pushes and shoves and some gamesmanship as well. Zegras would eventually be given a two-minute unsportsmanlike conduct penalty opposite Philip Grubauer, and then Zegras scored later in the game. But Grubauer, who was great all night and in the shootout, would eventually get the last laugh. Time for the big win brought to you by the Evergreen Council on Problem Gambling. And back to last night, Minnesota looking to go wild on Vegas.
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0: They are 4-1-1 to begin the season. Joe O'Donnell had the call on 100.3 KFAN in Minnesota. The Wild killing all five penalties in a 4-2 win over Vegas, 21-22 on the season. The Evergreen Council on Problem Gambling wants to remind you at the end of the game, you should still be having fun and know the real score about gambling. 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
8: 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Blackhawks 4-3 lead over the Penguins in the third. Wild right now trail Winnipeg 4-2 third period. End of two, Avalanche 3-1 lead at the Stars. Vegas 3-2 lead at Nashville end of two. Mammoth 4-2 lead over Toronto. Ducks 2-1 lead over the Flames in the first. Other winners include the Devils, Panthers, Montreal, Hurricanes, Rangers, Blues, and Islanders. 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Toyota, let's go places. Up next, the Florida Swing and the Kraken into Tampa Bay on Thursday. Face-offs at 4, airtime's at 3:30. We hope you can join us here on the Global Credit Union Kraken Audio Network. Our thanks to Travis Mulger, our technical director, and certainly for you tuning in. And we'll do it for here forever if it's you in Alkaniski. I'm Mike Benton saying good night and thank you for joining us. Your final score once again from Philadelphia in a shootout. Kraken 3, Flyers 2. 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
10: Here's something pretty disturbing I discovered while researching this podcast. This is what it actually says on the Los Angeles Police Department website. The site states that the Adult Missing Persons Unit investigates 3,200 cases a month. And 70% of those missing people are found or returned voluntarily within 2 or 3 days. on to explain, and I quote here, "Since being a missing person is not a crime, police are given a very limited role while conducting these types of investigations." At the bottom of the webpage, it gets more disturbing. There's a section titled, "What if they never returned?" And here's the official police advice. In such situations, you may want to enlist the services of a private investigator to assist in your search. If you can't afford a PI, the police elaborate, quote, "Another option would be to contact the Salvation Army, which has a missing persons locator program." There is not a single sentence on the LAPD website that would lead a loved one of a missing person to have any faith that the police would properly investigate it. What the LAPD is basically saying is, if someone you love goes missing, don't overreact. They'll probably turn up, unless they don't, in which case you should get someone besides the police to look into it. All this is my way of saying, if the police took missing persons cases as seriously as they do, say, bank robberies, I wouldn't have had to do this podcast in the first place and end up chasing a violent criminal halfway around the country. I'm Neil Strauss, and you can hear the full story of To Live and Die in L.A.
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12: All right, so Zach Bryan dropped the track list for his upcoming EP called Young Manhood and Other Donatable Organs. I just think it's such a long title, but I love it.
13: I would love to know what Gavin Adcock has to say about that.
12: Oh, gosh, I don't know. But anyway, this new EP is coming out soon, and it actually has songs with Lana Del Rey on it, Turnpike Troubadours. It's going to be a big one for Zach.
13: I dig that.
12: I'm excited. Next, Cameron Marlowe has plans next year, and he's hoping to, maybe bring you along with him. He just announced a big old tour, the 2027 Take You Down With Me Tour, and the trek starts on February 4th in Chattanooga, so that'll be cool. Tickets go on sale this Friday. And then last, Riley Green, he's had a ton of collaborations, right? Carly Pierce, Ella Langley, Hannah McFarlane, among others, but this one's pretty unexpected, I'd say. Yeah. Peyton Manning is joining him on a new song.
13: NFL Hall of Famer, Super Bowl champion.
12: Yes. And the reason for it is because there's a big game this weekend, Alabama versus Tennessee. Yep. Of course, Peyton being a Tennessee fan and Riley being Alabama.
13: Spoiler, Vols win.
12: Uh-oh. You think so?
13: Yeah.
12: Did you put money on it?
13: No. Hell no.
12: Oh.
13: If I bet on sports, I'm just donating my money at this point.
12: Well, now they have a new song together for it.
13: That's so
12: and you,
13: funny.
12: You said he like kind of just talks on it, right,
13: Peyton? Just talks the whole time.
12: Yeah. So if you haven't heard it, check it out. 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
1: Most requested song of the night, and I'll be straight up, it has been for like the last week. 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
1: Thank you. 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
0: That's what I'm talking about. 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
1: What job would you absolutely kill at?
0: Well, you've actually never done it.
1: It's Wendy and Tay. And Lauren, you're next.
2: I think I would be a really good soccer coach.
1: Oh.
2: I don't know anything about the sport, but I've been watching a lot of Ted Lasso. And I think that I can just, you know, cheers and say they're doing a good job and make some money. Yeah.
3: That'd be fun.
1: I don't know.
3: It'd
1: sounds,
3: be fun.
1: Sounds more like you want to drink with soccer players than coaches.
3: Oh, my gosh.
1: Just saying. You want to chime in? Tay says veterinarian. I say bartender. I think I would. But then again, how hard is that? There's a bartender listening going,
3: I mean,
1: wow,
3: listen, but like memorizing all the drinks would be really hard for me.
1: Nah.
3: No?
1: No.
3: You don't think so?
1: No. No, because you just make it up.
3: How do you make a martini? Go.
1: With,
3: Okay, fail.
1: Never mind. Here's a beer.
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1: Ella Langley is called Be Her, Wayne D and Tay. And I'll tell you right now, driving down the road, I do sing Be Her very loudly. At stoplights, people are like confused. Fine. Mitchell Tenpenny is on now. Yeah, this time.

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1: She looks so pretty when the makeup on. You should hear her talking to her mama on the phone. I love it when she raps.

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1: Talking about this topic that popped up with, for us earlier. 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What job do you think you could do? 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We got calls coming in, too. 1-877-367-4432. Jake, you're up, man. Go ahead, buddy.
2: All right, don't judge me, but party planning.
1: Huh?
2: Yeah.
1: Really?
2: I don't know. I just, every time I thought about it, it's like, oh, it's something I could do, but nah. Like, I almost get a little bit embarrassed by it. I don't know why.
1: Actually? But
2: yeah, it's something I could, I think I could do. It's, I mean, I've planned parties my whole life. My own parties.
1: I feel like I could be a sick party planner. Actually, Tay, you

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1: And Barry, $1,000 richer. 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
2: Oh, my God. That's awesome. That's great.
1: Yeah, man. What are you going to spend it on? What are you doing?
2: First thing, I want to spend it on my girlfriend, obviously, because she's been with me for a while now.
1: What a guy. And she deserves it after putting up with you, Pumpkin. 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
1: Need a reason to smile? 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
2: All right, so University of Kentucky engineering students, they've developed a customized football launcher, and it allows a teenager with a rare genetic disorder to play catch with his friends again. His name is Sam Roberts. He's 16. He has a condition affecting his movement and coordination. So the students created a motorized launcher controlled all by a joystick and a little tablet program that was kind of inspired by Roblox, which is pretty cool. But he successfully launched his first football earlier this year and has since taken the device home to use at his high school football games. So I thought that was so cool. That's your In the Feels.
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1: We talked to Stella Lefty not long ago. 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The link is there to listen. Right there in the bio. It's at Wayne D and Tay. Shaboozy got some brand new country for y'all. Check out Cowgirl. 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

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What's going on? It's Wayne Diente, and this is the 9K Payday Station. 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

0: 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All right, I want to thank you for hanging out. 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What is a job that you've never done but you think you'd kill at? Go ahead.
1: I think I'd be a good yoga instructor. Yeah, I do yoga go to yoga, and I feel like I can actually do what they're doing. It seems pretty easy.
0: Yeah, but just because you take a yoga class, I think instructing is two different. That's two different things.
2: Instructing is really hard. You have to come up with like a whole class plan and juggling too much while during something peaceful.
0: Yeah, you would imagine hating yoga. Oh, I gotta help all these middle-aged women be flexible for their husbands again.
2: Hey, men do it too.
0: Okay. Listen, I've done yoga. DDP yoga, come get some.
2: What is that?
0: It's a wrestler, DDP.
2: Oh,
0: from like the 90s. He has yoga now.
2: Nice.
0: And I've done it before.
2: Love that for him.
0: It's not for a long time though.
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1: There are so many scary slash Halloween movies out there, right? 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
2: Mm-hmm.
1: 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We'll share what that is in a couple minutes from now. 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So, yeah.

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1: He's a ranch hand in a pinch, man. Hotter than the red on the cattle brand. Cause she's a gold digger with a quick trigger. A cast iron skillet's

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2: Halloween is just days away. A lot of awesome movies themed around Halloween, but what's your go-to? Tay's got a list.
3: Yeah, so there's these top movies, right? You've got Halloween, Frankenstein, The Ring, Hocus Pocus. Like, typical Halloween movies, yeah. But I don't see Nightmare Before Christmas on there.
2: Stop calling it a Christmas movie. It's a Halloween movie.
3: I think it's both.
2: Yeah.
3: Yeah.
2: I don't want to go watch it.

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1: 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If you don't have iHeartRadio, download that thing, man. It's Wayne D. Tay asking you, what is a job that you're like, oh, I would totally kill at that, but you've truly never done?
2: Okay.
1: What do you got? What
2: that I've Tay truly got? Never done. I think I would be a really good veterinarian. Because I'm good with animals.
1: You could not put a dog down.
2: Oh, yeah.
1: So most of the job.
2: Most of the job.
1: Receptionist.
2: I'd have somebody else do that.
1: I think, so hear me out. I think I'd be a great bartender. Because I can, like, make some drinks.
2: Yeah.
1: I can hear other people talk about their problems.
2: Mm-hmm.
1: I can't navigate mine, but I can...
2: Oh, my gosh. I could see you doing that.
1: Yeah. What's your answer? Reach out now. What do you got?
3: I think that I would be good at, like, working in a shop, like woodworking, that kind of thing. I have a bare minimum experience from Boy Scouts, but I want to get in there. I want to work in my hands, you know?
1: I don't know, because I'd be horrible at that.
2: Oh.
1: I have the softest hands any man's ever had.
2: That's weird to say.
1: I'm just not cut out for that, is what I'm saying. Hey, reach out now. What is a job you think you'd absolutely kill at, but you've actually never done?
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10: 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Burning It Down was, you know, one of those songs we kicked the record off, and it was a pretty big one. You know, that was a big song for us, and even now when we play that one live, I mean, as soon as that drum loop kicks in, it's like people, you know, it's just people know exactly what song it is, and they sort of, you know, go crazy right off the top. So. You know, so that one's hard not to get excited to sing live. And I always tell people, and I know you guys hear this all the time, but songs are like kids. 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You know, you're proud of all of them. 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
1: That's Ella Langley, part of the playlist, pushing you through your Tuesday night. My name is Wayne D. She is Tay Hamilton. So awesome to hang out with Riley Green over the weekend. Matter of fact, we relived some of that just last night. If you missed out, then you missed out.
2: But it ain't going to be like that.
1: Check it out. 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The song is called Kill.

99.3. Hey, it's Wendy and Tay. And if you wouldn't mind an extra $1,000 landing in your back pockets, we could all use it, right? Well, make sure you're listening for the 9K payday. 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They said I

0: Kix 99.3. What job would you absolutely kill at, but you've actually never done it? It's Wendy and Tay. And Lauren, you're next.
1: I think I would be a really good soccer coach.
0: Oh.
1: I don't know anything about the sport, but I've been watching a lot of Ted Lasso, and I think that I can just, you know, cheers and say they're doing a good job and make some money. Yeah.
2: That'd be fun.
0: I don't know.
2: It'd
0: sounds,
2: be fun.
0: Sounds more like you want to drink with soccer players than coach.
2: Oh, my gosh.
0: Just saying. You want to chime in? Tay says veterinarian. I say bartender. I think I would. But then again, how hard is that? There's a bartender listening going,
2: I mean,
0: wow,
2: listen, but like memorizing all the drinks would be really hard for me.
0: Nah.
2: No?
0: No.
2: You don't think so?
0: No. No, because you just make it up.
2: How do you make a martini? Go.
0: With,
2: Okay, fail.
0: Never mind. Here's a beer.
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1: Oh, this is a good one. 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
1: Got to get into some big old stories. We do this every day around this time. Tay, what's coming up?
2: So this country artist and this NFL superstar are teaming up on a song together?
1: Oh, Lord.
2: Yeah.
1: And it's awesome.
2: Is it?
1: No, it's okay.
2: Oh.
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2: All right, so Zach Bryan dropped the track list for his upcoming EP called Young Manhood and Other Donatable Organs. I just think it's such a long title, but I love it.
3: I would love to know what Gavin Adcock has to say about that.
2: Oh gosh, I don't know. But anyway, this new EP is coming out soon, and it actually has songs with Lana Del Rey on it, Turnpike Troubadours. It's going to be a big one for Zach.
3: I dig that.
2: I'm excited. Next, Cameron Marlowe has plans next year, and he's hoping to, maybe bring you along with him. He just announced a big old tour, the 2027 Take You Down With Me Tour, and the trek starts on February 4th in Chattanooga, so that'll be cool. Tickets go on sale this Friday. And then last, Riley Green, he's had a ton of collaborations, right? Carly Pierce, Ella Langley, Hannah McFarlane, among others, but this one's pretty unexpected, I'd say. Yeah. Peyton Manning is joining him on a new song.
3: NFL Hall of Famer, Super Bowl champion.
2: Yes. And the reason for it is because there's a big game this weekend, Alabama versus Tennessee. Yep. Of course, Peyton being a Tennessee fan and Riley being Alabama.
3: Spoiler, Vols win.
2: Uh-oh. Do you think so?
3: Yeah.
2: Did you put money on it?
3: No. Hell no.
2: Oh.
3: If I bet on sports, I'm just donating my money at this point.
2: Well, now they have a new song together for it.
3: That's so
2: and you,
3: funny.
2: You said he like kind of just talks on it, right,
3: Peyton? Just talks the whole time.
2: Yeah, so if you haven't heard it, check it out. It's on the iHeartRadio app. That's your iHeart Country Roundup with Tay.
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8: Happy Wednesday, everybody. Welcome to show number 1741 of After Midnight. I'm your host, Granger Smith. I have some good news. That's how we start the show. You know me by now. I'm going to read that for you coming up. And Hudson has got some Nashville news she's going to read for you. And I got a really good list of country music songs to play for you. The rest of the world is going to sleep, but we're still up. It's After Midnight.

Kix 99.3, Spokane's number one for new country. I think I know how to get your Wednesday started off on the right foot, and that is with some good news. If you hang on two songs, I'll share some with you.

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1: If you're up late with us, you'll want to follow us on Instagram, too. At After Midnight Granger Smith. Late night stories, artist hangouts, and a whole lot of country life.

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1: An Arizona family is alive today thanks to a total stranger who happened to be in the right place at the right time. Around 4 a.m., a man wearing medical scrubs started pounding at their door, yelling at them to get out, and their house was on fire. Doorbell footage shows that the family was racing out as flames quickly engulfed their home. They lost nearly everything they owned, but say they're incredibly grateful to the Good Samaritan for saving their lives and thankful just to have each other still.
0: 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We want to hear your good news here on After Midnight. 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
13: 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Thanks for staying up here on After Midnight with Granger Smith.

Spokane's number one for new country kicks, 99.3. So I got a topic I want to discuss next hour. What's the scariest movie you've ever seen? Call and we'll talk about that. 866-607-8383.

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1: 2:30 in Bakersfield, California, and I'm out door dashing. Just trying to make a couple bucks, man, and get some bills paid. But I got some good country music playing, and just roll around.

0: 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Stick around. Ann Hudson is coming up with the latest buzz from Nashville. And give us a tease of what you got coming up.
1: Oh, this is funny, Granger. Did you see what Miranda Lambert said about producing Ella Langley's album, Dandelion? I've got that story coming up in your Nashville news next.

0: news from Nashville's Music Row. It's Ann Hudson.
1: Well, you know, Miranda Lambert didn't just help write Ella Langley's record-breaking hit Choosin' Texas and their duet Butterfly Season. She also co-produced Ella's entire Dandelion album. Miranda says the partnership began about 4 years ago when a very determined Ella approached her on the ACM Awards red carpet.
2: She didn't really give me a choice. Like, Ella, what's it? You're doing it. She's like very strong personality in that way. Like, so confident. I'm honored that she trusted me.
1: I love that. Miranda also said she respected the fact that Ella Langley knew exactly what she wanted. Oh, this is cool. You know Maddie and Tay? Well, Maddie Font of Maddie and Tay has announced her debut solo EP. It's called Drive Me Around. The four-song project arrives November 6th and includes the title track along with her newly released song, When a Woman Stops Crying. Maddie says she wrote that song while coming through a heartbreaking period and finally realizing that she was going to be okay.
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8: Welcome to Wednesday, everybody. It's After Midnight. I'm your host, Granger Smith, the camel's favorite day. That's today. Now, I've got this question for you. What's the scariest movie you've ever seen? How would you answer that? 866-607-8383. I've also got Earl Dibbles Jr., the country boy with a dumb criminal story to share with us. All this here with a bunch of good country music. Hour number two. Whatever the reason you're up early or up late, I'm glad you're here. Hang tight. It's After Midnight.

Spokane's number one for new country kicks, 99.3. Talking about the scariest movie you've ever seen. What is that? Call me. We'll talk in two songs. 866-607-8383.

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1: We know the night shift isn't easy. That's why we're bringing the music and the meaning. Granger's with you all night with songs, stories, and conversations that keep it real. Thanks for being a part of the After Midnight family.

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1: Okay, asking this question, topic of the hour, what is the scariest movie you've ever seen? That's the good question for October, right? What is that for you? Everyone's got something. Everybody can answer that in some way. 866-607-8383.
2: The movie 12 Monkeys scared me so bad. When I was a kid, I slept in the hallway until we went on family vacation, and I finally got the theme song out from stuck in my head, and I could, you know, when we got back after wherever we went that summer, I could sleep in my own bed. I don't know, something about the time travel and the virus and, like, I don't know. Anyway, creeped me out bad. I don't like horror movies in general. I avoid them.
1: I haven't thought about that movie in a very long time. 12 Monkeys. That is scary, isn't it? Hey, that's a good reminder. 866-607-8383.
3: 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I was listening to your show. And the scariest movie that I see when I was a kid was The Exorcist. You know, I wanted to watch it, and my dad said, no, you shouldn't watch this movie. It's very scary. No, please let me watch it. When I saw it, oh, my God.

0: 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I can't even forget about it. Every time that I see the Exorcist, no, I don't want to see it. I was like 11 years old.
1: Yes, I think that makes a list for a lot of people. If it's not number one, I think it makes top five for a lot of people. That movie affected people. 866-607-8383 is my number. Talking about the scariest movie you've ever seen.
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1: 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I'm on I-70 West in Ohio, heading back to New England, where the rescue organization brings 60 dogs back to their forever home. And try to stay awake here on the road. Thank you.
0: Wow, you're doing great service to the community. Thank you so much for listening. 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

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Okay, a Kentucky lottery winner had millions in the bank, but his latest stop at Walmart ended with another arrest. Yes, Earl Dibbles Jr. is coming in next to share what went down.

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1: He's a ranch hand in a pinch, man. 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'Cause she's a gold digger with a quick trigger. 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
3: Kentucky Powerball winner James Fartleith collected a $167.3 million jackpot, but police say they recently found him asleep in a running vehicle outside a Lexington Walmart. Officers reportedly knocked on the windows for several minutes before he even woke up. Huh? Then they noticed signs of intoxication. He was arrested on a public intoxication charge, adding to several arrests since his lottery win. That kind of money could buy a whole lot of rides home, you know.
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8: Hey, thank y'all for starting your Wednesday here with me on After Midnight. I'm Granger Smith, your host, and I've got some things written down here that went down on this day in history I want to talk about coming up. Plus, some Nashville news with Ann Hudson. She's coming in here to tell you about your favorite stars in Nashville and what they're up to and all the stories they got going on. Hang tight for all of this here early on a Wednesday. I'm glad you're with me.

Spokane's number one for new country, Kix 99.3. So it was on this date that a campaign speech went ahead against all odds. We'll talk about that, plus some other things that went down on this day in history coming up. Ain't it?

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1: On this day in history, in 1066, William the Conqueror defeated England's King Harold II at the Battle of Hastings. In 1912, Theodore Roosevelt was shot while campaigning in Milwaukee and delivered a speech anyway. In 1947, Chuck Yeager became the first pilot confirmed to have broken the sound barrier in level flight. In 1957, Wake Up Little Susie became the first Everly Brothers number one pop hit. In 1964, Martin Luther King Jr. was announced the Nobel Peace Prize winner. In 1994, Pulp Fiction opened up in U.S. theaters. Those are a few things that went down on this day in history.
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1: Hey, Granger, I listen to you every morning driving to work. 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I work at Lowe's. I enjoy listening to you every morning while I'm driving to work. Thanks, bye.
0: I sure appreciate you, buddy. Thank you for calling in this morning.
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0: 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Ann Hudson is about to jump on and share some Nashville news with us. Ann, what do you have lined up?
1: Man, Granger, do you see how scary this was for Ella Langley? What happened to her this last weekend? I've got that story coming up in your Nashville news next.

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0: from Nashville's Music Row. It's Ann Hudson.
1: So Ella Langley had to cancel her Friday night concert in Tulsa just hours before showtime because of what she called a serious security threat. Tulsa police said someone called threatening gunfire or an explosion at the BOK Center. Officers and bomb-sniffing dogs searched the venue but didn't find any credible threat. Ella's team still decided to cancel the show to protect the fans, venue staff, and the crew. When Ella performed in Lubbock the next night, she stood by her decision.
2: I was put in charge of a decision for 15,000 people, and I decided to make a decision that I could live with the rest of my life.
1: I think everyone would agree. As disappointing as it is to miss out on a concert, it's better than somebody's life being lost. Oh, this is cool. You know Maddie and Tay? Well, Maddie Font of Maddie and Tay has announced her debut solo EP. It's called Drive Me Around. The four-song project arrives November 6th and includes the title track along with her newly released song, When a Woman Stops Crying. Maddie says she wrote that song while coming through a heartbreaking period and finally realizing that she was going to be okay.
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7: 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Or maybe not, but I want to hear your thoughts on this. 866-607-8383. 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Hang tight. 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

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Like, are you signing up for this? Are you saying, no way, never will I do this? 866-607-8383.

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1: So we've been asking this question. This is the topic of the hour, and I want you to call me to get your opinion. But the question is about self-driving cars, and they're going soon to like full automation, where it's not even the kind where it monitors your eyes and you got to touch the wheel every once in a while with your hands. They're saying it's going full automation. Like, you don't need to do anything. You can just take a nap. Are you signing up for this? How do you feel about it? 866-607-8383.
2: Man, I'm never going to self-driving cars. It's just a way for them to get you. They present everything like convenience and like it's chic in the new end thing, just to be able to take control later on. 2005 GMT 800 until I die.
1: Maybe so, man. Maybe so. 866-607-8383 is my number. And we've been talking about your opinion on self-driving cars, like full self-driving cars. And I think for the people, I'm hoping to get both sides of this, but for the people that say, I'll never do it, I wonder, maybe another question would be, well, what if the government makes you do it? I mean, maybe we reach a point where the government makes you do it. 866-607-8383.
3: Calling in because I just heard you asking about the automatic cars, how close we are to getting to them. I'm just going to say that they've been doing automatic airplanes and ships, cruise ships and trains and all kinds of things for a long time now. I mean, I get it, cars is more congested, but we're going to evolve. A lot of people used to say we'd never use a cell phone and carry it around with us, and now we can't live without it. So, I mean, I think a lot of people will be getting on board. I'm not sure how soon I will, but because I don't like to give control up, obviously. But hey, I'm just my opinion. Y'all have a great day.
1: I think she's got something there. And I think she's not conceding. She's not saying, hey, I'm the first adopter of this thing. She's just saying, we've done it with everything else. You know, I mean, airplanes, they fly themselves for the most part now. And no one questions that. No one goes out and, you know, bangs on the cockpit door and says, I want you pilots flying this thing, you know. But yet we will buck a little bit when it comes to cars until we all get used to it, right? I'm guessing. How do you feel about this? 866-607-8383.
4: 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Let's change that.
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1: Hey, Granger. It's Greg Grasshopper. I'm calling from Berea, Kentucky still. Just want to tell you, you're doing a good job, buddy. 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We ain't going nowhere. Love the show.
0: Hey, Greg. I appreciate you, brother. 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
1: A bonfire party and some bad decisions led to a high-tech game of hide-and-seek, but the police weren't playing around when they launched their drone. Earl Dibbles is going to tell us exactly what happened in this true, dumb criminal story next.
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0: civils and dumb criminals on After Midnight.
1: So out in Brooklyn, New Hampshire, a group of 20-something thought it'd be a good idea to have a bonfire, fire off some shots, and enjoy a little something else, if you catch my drift. But someone called the law, and when the cops showed up, the party crew scattered like squirrels. Shoot. Thing is, it's cold in New Hampshire, and the cops use a thermal drone to spot their warm bodies hiding in the woods. Hey, it didn't take long for them to round up everybody and find their party favors. A pile of guns and over a pound of weed. 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Just dumb.
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7: Wednesday, early risers. Welcome to After Midnight with me, your host, Granger Smith. I've got some good news. Besides the fact that it's halfway through the work week, I want to read that for you coming up. Plus some Nashville news with Ann Hudson. She's keeping you in touch with all your favorite stars out there in Nashville. All of this here early on a Wednesday. Get that coffee hot. We're still after midnight.

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1: Overnights aren't for everyone. 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
1: An Arizona family is alive today thanks to a total stranger who happened to be in the right place at the right time. 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They lost nearly everything they owned, but say they're incredibly grateful to the Good Samaritan for saving their lives and thankful just to have each other still.
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Kix 99.3, Spokane's number one for new country. 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
1: Hey, how's it going? Up pretty early today, driving down from St. Louis, Missouri to New Orleans. It's great to be listening to the show this morning, though. Love Mississippi. Love this part of the country, so thank you.
2: I love that part of the country, too, man. Thank you for calling in.
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0: Spokane's number one for new country kicks 99.3. Stick around. Ann Hudson is coming up with the latest buzz from Nashville. And give us a tease of what you got coming up.
1: Oh, this is funny, Granger. Did you see what Miranda Lambert said about producing Ella Langley's album, Dandelion? I've got that story coming up in your Nashville news next.

0: from Nashville's Music Row. It's Ann Hudson.
1: Well, you know, Miranda Lambert didn't just help write Ella Langley's record-breaking hit, Choosin' Texas, and their duet, Butterfly Season. She also co-produced Ella's entire Dandelion album. Miranda says the partnership began about 4 years ago when a very determined Ella approached her on the ACM Awards red carpet.
2: She didn't really give me a choice. Like, Ella wants it, you're doing it. She's like very strong personality in that way, like so confident. I'm honored that she trusted me.
1: I love that. Miranda also said she respected the fact that Ella Langley knew exactly what she wanted. Oh, this is cool. You know Maddie and Tay? Well, Maddie Font of Maddie and Tay has announced her debut solo EP. It's called Drive Me Around. The four-song project arrives November 6th and includes the title track along with her newly released song, When a Woman Stops Crying. Maddie says she wrote that song while coming through a heartbreaking period and finally realizing that she was going to be okay.
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0: The stars are out, country's on, and you're right where you belong. Here, listening to After Midnight with Granger Smith.

KX99.3. Hey, thank you guys so much for sharing your Wednesday here with me on After Midnight. Before you take off and get your day started, let me remind you, God is great and he is worthy of our praise. I'm Granger Smith, coming to y'all from the Yee Yee Farm in Central Texas. If you're just now getting your day started and you still want to hang out some more, you know you can. Join me for Mornings with Granger, another show over on Yee Yee Radio. We're going to continue these same conversations over there. The link to Yee Yee Radio is in the bio of our Instagram at After Midnight Granger Smith. Thank y'all for hanging out.

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7: Let's talk about monthly subscriptions that we either didn't know we were paying or that we're paying and going, man, it's so stupid that we keep paying this. Also, coming up later, Lunchbox will list us the celebrities he hates the most. So that should be fun, too. I got some parent updates that I'll share in a few minutes. So glad everybody's here. Let's get started now.
9: Bobby.

0: talking about monthly subscriptions. Lunchbox, what is yours?
1: So the other day I was looking over my credit card and I noticed a charge from the trampoline park. I'm like, I haven't been to the trampoline park since June or July. And I call them up and they're like, oh, yeah, I guess you signed up for the membership when you came in. So I've been getting charged every month for the last 4 months for the trampoline park.
2: Good.
3: And you haven't taken your kids.
1: And I haven't taken my kids. No. I didn't even know I was paying for it.
2: Dude, that is the best subscription if you take your kids like 3 times a week.
3: Right, because it can save you a lot of money. Yeah.
1: Right.
3: But it's the worst if you don't go.
1: I didn't realize, and he was like, oh, yeah, usually we just sign people up for the membership because it costs the same as one visit. And I'm like, well, I think I would have liked to have known that.
2: Yeah, so, they should tell you that.
1: So for 4 months, I've been paying for a trampoline park that I haven't been to. So I canceled that sucker.
0: What's that run you?
1: It was $60
0: a month.
1: Yep.
3: Oh my gosh.
0: Wow.
3: At least you caught it now.
0: I have a subscription that I pay for. I don't remember the name of it. It pops up every month and I can't figure out how to cancel it. It's a dog fence. Like one of those
2: invisible dog
0: ones. Yeah. Yep. I cannot log into it. I don't know how to cancel it. It pops up as like $11. And every time it pops up, because it goes, you've been charged $11 for this dog fence. I'm like, oh, I got to somehow figure out how to cancel that. I try to log in once or twice, put an email, and then I forget about it because it's $11. If it was $60, I'd probably commit to it more.
2: Yeah.
0: And then the next time it happens, on the 15th, it pops up again. I'm like, oh, yeah, I got to cancel this thing. But I have a subscription to a dog fence that I've never once used that I cannot cancel for some reason. Hmm. Anything for you?
3: No, I did a clean sweep a while back and haven't signed up for anything else. But those double subscriptions sometimes will get you, you know?
0: Like, do you feel like you have anything that you probably spend a little too much on?
1: You don't use
0: a subscription?
3: No, I'm pretty locked in.
0: Good for you.
3: I have to pay attention.
0: Fiscally responsible.
3: Yeah. You never know. So I have to pay attention to see if I'm getting scammed. I catch, but I use... like Rocket Money is this app and it'll pull out any double prescription that it'll show me like, hey, subscriptions. Oh. It'll say that these are all your recurring and it'll give you a rundown of everything that
0: recurs.
3: I probably
0: have 7 Netflix accounts. I don't even
3: yes.
0: know.
3: Yes.
0: There's 7 email addresses.
3: At one point it made it so easy to see that, yeah, I had like 2 HBOs and
0: really?
3: I was like, what? Why? How does that even happen? But who knows?
0: Eddie?
2: Yeah. I'm like Amy. I did a really good sweep every month or whatever, but one kind of slipped, like I had no idea we were doing it. We had it for 2 years and my wife had this app that she got 2 years ago where you take a picture of your food and it gives you all the nutritional value. We were paying $50 a year on that thing. And I'm like, what are you doing?
0: Because you never used it.
2: Never. She probably used it for like 2 weeks. This is so cool. You take a picture of your spinach and it tells you like how many calories it is or all the vitamins in it.
0: Well, $350 a month. Doesn't sound crazy.
2: But $50 a year sounds crazy.
0: Especially if you're not using it. Yeah. I tend to go, I'll just buy the yearly of whatever it is. And then I cancel it immediately.
2: Oh.
0: Because it's not going to cut it off because you already paid it. And I'll buy everything through the app store because you can monitor it in your phone. It tells you everything you have open. So I'll buy something and go, I think I'm going to use this. I'll buy the year of it. And then I immediately go in and cancel it because it'll say next payment's going to be taken out a year from now. And then if I want it in a year from now, it'll say, hey, this is, what is it when it ends?
2: Expiring.
0: Yeah, thank you.
3: So you need to renew it. I have to add it to my calendar. That's smart. You just like go ahead and get rid of it.
0: Cancel it immediately.
3: And then if you want to re-up it, you will.
0: Mm-hmm.
3: I like go into my calendar and put the date. So then it pops up in my calendar a year.
0: VPN sometimes will get me. I'll sign up for a VPN.
2: VPN?
1: Yeah.
2: Virtual.
3: To hide your computer?
0: Just to... not scammed. Yeah, hide everything.
2: Oh.
0: Yeah, and then I'll have like 2 or 3 of them. And I'm like, why do I have three different VPNs? Get your Bobby.

0: 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On October 16th, the King returns. Sylvester Stallone is back as mob boss Dwight Manfredi in Tulsa King, the Paramount Plus hit series considered to be one of the best gangster TV shows ever. Just when it looks like Dwight's empire is finally on solid ground, everything about him starts to crack. Enemies he thought were long gone resurface. New threats are closing in, and the people closest to him are caught in the crossfire. Dwight's rivals are coming for everything he's got, and they won't stop until he has nothing left. The stakes are higher than ever. The danger is coming from all sides, and Dwight and his crew are running out of options. With cash running low, old debts coming due, and pressure mounting, Dwight and his crew are forced to get creative just to stay in business. Dwight Manfredi didn't build an empire just to watch it fall. He'll fight with everything he's got. Because when everything is on the line, the King doesn't back down. Tulsa King, new season, streaming October 16th, only on Paramount Plus.
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0: best friend.
1: Yeah.
0: That's just me throwing spaghetti at the wall.
1: I'm fine with that.
0: You?
2: I go best friend too, because the brother, he's always going to be your brother. He won't get too mad at you because he's your brother.
0: Unless he's a sensitive Sally.
2: Yeah, but then he's still family. You're still going to see him.
1: If somebody's going to get mad at you for that, then
2: some people do that.
3: Yeah, people get mad all the time.
0: Feelings hurt if you're not the best man. I'm going with make your best friend the best man. If you're even asking us that, can it be somebody other than your brother? You want it to be somebody other than your brother. So with our limited information, we're going to go with your brother. Hey, let us know how that goes, man.
1: Good luck.
0: Yeah, good luck.
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2: Three new parenting notes. Number one, Billy is 7 months old now. Feels like just yesterday, and 10 years ago she was born. So she doesn't listen, but because she listens later on a podcast. It's not really a birthday, but yeah, 7 months.
3: 7 months,
2: pretty interesting. Number two, we have a car seat now that turns whenever you get her in and out. It is a game changer because the other one we had, you had to put her, you could either put her in the seat and then carry the seat and click it in. But sometimes we just take her out of the seat and go inside. But now the one that we have, it has a lever and the seat can always stay in and it turns and faces you when you open the door.
4: Well, that's awesome.
2: It's
5: whoa.
3: What?
2: A game changer.
4: They didn't have that when we were
5: Yeah, they didn't have that.
2: And then, so whenever she's in, she's, you know, strapped in, she into the seatbelt, you can turn her back to look at the back.
4: That's cool.
2: Game, and then the thing that sucks, Cocomelon's stupid. Not because we watch it, but they their version of songs, they make me want to rip my hair out. I'm a big fan of the Wheels on the Bus. And I think there's some really great Wheels on the Bus. The Bert and Ernie have a great version of Wheels on the Bus. Cocomelon, it starts off with dun dun dun dun dun dun dun dun dun. All their stuff is like that. It's like but now she loves that version of Wheels on the Bus. These kids' shows like that, they're just cracked for kids.
4: Yes.
2: It goes as hard as they go as hard as they possibly can. It's stimulating every little part of the baby. It and that's the song that she loves now. And I get it. She's drawn to it. Just like people are drawn to crack, I think.
4: So are you upset that she's learning the non-real version of Wheels on the Bus? Like, don't you wish you could be like, no, that's not the original.
2: I don't know what the original is.
4: The wheels on the bus go around.
2: Well, they do that in that song.
4: But it just starts off like this.
2: And then it goes into Wheels on the Bus. It's so intense.
4: Yeah.
2: So, yeah, she knows the other versions. I like the other versions better. We don't watch anything yet. The only screen time that Billy gets is when I have football on. And that doesn't count as screen time because I'm watching it.
4: Yeah, that doesn't count.
3: Yeah.
2: So those are my new notes. Three new notes as of today. She does like being pushed in the stroller with the stroller turned outward instead of inward. Inward, she just looks at us.
4: Mm-hmm.
2: She's probably over that.
4: The other way, she looks at the world.
2: Yeah. Outward is like, yeah,
3: she's
2: out there.
3: More.
2: Yeah, she likes that too. So those are my updates.

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5: In Game 2 of the American League Championship Series, Freddie Peralta threw 6 solid innings, giving up only 4 hits. Liam Hicks lined a 2-run single after Jose Ramirez's fielding error, and the Tampa Bay Rays beat the Cleveland Guardians 3-1 last night to even the series at 1 game apiece. That series continues tomorrow night. Game 3 of the NLCS is tonight in LA at 8 Eastern on FS1. And in the NFL, Rams left tackle Alaric Jackson has been suspended 2 games without pay for punching Bills linebacker Bradley Chubb after the game on Monday night. Rams head coach Sean McVay said David Queensberry will start in Jackson's place against the Cardinals in Week 6 and the Raiders in Week 7. I'm Andy West with your iHeartRadio Sports Report.
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1: It's a Bobby Bones Show live performance. Jordan Davis, Almost Maybes.
2: I had one say we were done in a Baton Rouge college bar. Kinda came out of nowhere, man, I took that one pretty hard. I had another one in another town, and I spent a whole lot of nights missing her.

0: News
1: with Lunchbox.
2: Tell me something good.
3: You know what really stinks is when you walk out to your car and there's a parking ticket. Man, crap. Gotta pay a fine. Well, the city of Las Vegas is saying, don't worry about that fine. You got a parking ticket. You can donate toys and we'll let you get out of the ticket. But I was like, that's great. You go buy a $5 toy and you get out of the ticket.
4: Like a $60 ticket?
3: Right.
4: Yeah.
3: No, the toys had to be worth at least the amount of the fine.
4: Okay.
3: And you had to have a receipt to prove it.
4: And I'm assuming this is only for the holidays.
3: This is only for the holidays. Yeah, it's through.
4: You don't get mad about it.
5: Dude, it's fine.
4: A cool thing right now.
5: That means a kid gets a toy.
3: No, it's really cool. It's through November 13th.
4: Yeah.
3: That you can do this. And so you have 30 days from the receipt of your ticket to go donate the toys, and you don't have to pay the ticket.
4: Sounds like he wanted to drive around with $5 toys and park wherever he wanted.
3: Well, it's like birthday parties. When you go to birthday parties, you just go buy a $5 toy and you wrap it up and you give it to him. It's like, oh, present.
4: Yeah.
3: And that's why I was like, oh my gosh, this is great. You get a parking ticket, $100.
4: Park wherever you want.
3: $5.
4: Handicap spot for you, right?
3: I've done that before.
5: That's got to be more expensive.
3: But I used to use my grandma's placard.
4: $10 toy.
3: and it goes to the, I'm going to say this probably perfectly, Chicanos Por La Casa.
4: Okay.
3: A nonprofit that helps homeless families.
5: Yeah. How? Chicanos for the house.
4: But say it.
5: Chicanos Por La Casa.
4: Chicanos Por La Casa.
5: There we go.
6: Yeah.
4: C+.
3: Do you spell Casa CAUSA?
5: No, that's cause. El causa.
3: Causa. That's what it is.
4: All right, there you go. That's what it's all about.
0: That was Tell Me Something Good.
7: New truck.

0: story comes to us from Lee County, Florida. A man was at a Waffle House in the parking lot when he got into an argument with a lady. They start yelling at each other, and she puts her hands up and goes, "You want to fight?" Starts walking towards him, and then she exposes herself. So he called 911 and got her arrested.
1: I don't understand. Do you want to fight? Here's my
2: privates. Look at this.
0: No. Why'd he call 911?
2: Well, maybe he didn't like that.
1: Or maybe he felt like if she's doing that now, what's she going to do in a few minutes? She's obviously on
3: something.
0: Yeah, they said she was not in the right state of mind when they arrested her.
2: You wouldn't call 911 on that?
0: No.
1: He just looks.
0: And they expose him.
2: Thank you, man.
0: Cool, thanks. Yeah, have a good day.
1: Thank you, baby. All right, thank you.
0: I'm Lunchbox. That's your bonehead story of the day.

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0: Lunchbox is upset because J.J. Watt is one of the guys on Shark Tank.
2: He's going to be a guest shark on Shark Tank this season, and I hate J.J. Watt.
0: Wait, hold on. That's harsh. For a whole season or for an episode?
2: I guess a couple episodes here and there. I don't know. They just said guest sharks this season. It said J.J. Watt.
0: Why do you hate J.J. Watt? Amy, J.J. Watt played for the Texans, was a really great player, defensive player.
3: I've heard of him.
0: Yeah, went Texans and Cardinals. Mm-hmm. Okay. Now he does the color commentating in place of Tony Romo.
2: And he's terrible. Tony Romo got fired.
0: Did Romo got fired?
3: I feel like we talked about it, but I can't remember why.
0: DUI or whatever those letters are up there.
3: When he was golfing?
0: Yeah.
3: He got fired.
0: Mm-hmm.
3: Huh. He handled that so well.
0: I know. I thought so, too. Still probably got paid out like $60 or $70
3: million. Oh, that's a bummer.
0: But J.J. Watt's taking his spot. But Lunchbox hates him.
2: Yeah.
0: Why? Why?
2: I think he's fake. Phony. I mean, he's all just for the camera. I don't think he's genuine at all. He just doesn't come off as a likable dude.
0: I think he comes off as likable.
4: I did too.
2: But it doesn't seem real. It seems like it's all an act. Like it's like, oh.
0: I guess I don't invest that much in celebrities.
4: Like you just take it for what it is.
0: I don't care enough to hate
2: a
0: celebrity.
2: But I love Shark Tank.
0: Okay.
2: And I mean, I don't want to see J.J. Watt sitting in one of those chairs and me having to be hey, I'm J.J. Watt. Oh, I'm going to invest in your company. It's like, man, give me someone who has a personality that seems real. Like, he doesn't seem real at all. Like, I don't like him. And it's just like, I'm not even going to enjoy the episode.
4: It's funny you say you don't like him because he does everything for the camera. Isn't that what you do?
2: No, but I'm real. He's fake.
4: Okay.
2: He's absolutely fake.
0: Top three celebrities you hate the most, if we were to go.
2: Ooh.
0: Number one.
2: Jack.
0: Shaquille O'Neal.
4: Why?
2: Man, he is just...
4: It's fake.
2: Everything is, it wasn't planned. Like, there just happened to be people there with cameras. Like, if he just said, hey, I went into the store with my camera crew to surprise these people in the engagement ring, totally different. But he tries to act like everything's just out of the blue, I decided to do it.
0: Not always. Sometimes he just pays for someone's funeral and goes, yeah, I paid for that because I saw it.
2: Number two. J.J. Watt's up there. I mean, I'll put him at two.
0: Okay. Because everything he does is for the cameras.
2: Yeah, he's just not real. Just doesn't seem genuine. Just seems annoying.
0: So far, I like both of those people. Never met either one of them, but I like Shaq and I like J.J. Watt. Who would you put at three?
2: Mm. Do I hate anybody else? I mean, it used to be Tim Tebow.
4: Because he's fake?
2: I just felt like, I'm like, can someone really be that good? Like, come on.
0: Yes.
2: Like, it's all. And then.
0: I love that guy.
2: We had a hater segment where we had to do research on them. And I did research on Tebow. So I kind of removed him.
0: Good for you.
2: Like down.
4: Good for you.
2: And I was like, okay, maybe I misread this guy. Maybe he's not as bad as I thought.
0: Anybody else come to your list?
2: No, maybe I only hate two people.
0: Nobody from the challenge that really irritates you?
2: No, I mean, I like all the challenge. I mean, they're not my favorite, but I'll watch it and be like, oh, man, I hope they get eliminated. I throw them into elimination. Get them out of here.
4: What about, like, Taylor Swift, Travis Kelce?
2: That is pretty annoying.
4: Here we go.
2: I don't
0: hate- Eddie knows where to put them.
4: Here we go.
2: I guess I don't hate Taylor Swift, but yeah. I might hate Travis Kelce.
3: Wow.
0: So your three dudes are athletes.
3: Yeah. Sounds like somebody's a little jealous.
2: Yeah. No.
3: You know, because he wanted to be a jock and he wasn't.
4: Oh, that's right. The lie detector test.
2: No. tell me that Travis Kelce doesn't drive you up a wall.
3: He doesn't.
0: I don't
3: drive
0: think
3: me
0: enough
3: up the
0: about
3: wall.
0: Him.
3: Like,
0: I
3: mean, at he all.
2: Maybe it's not him.
4: What?
2: Maybe it's just that he shoved down our throats.
3: Okay, so that's not his fault. So be mad at the.
0: Do you think his
3: media.
0: Personality is annoying?
2: I don't think he has a good personality at all.
3: He's got to have a good personality.
0: Unlike yours.
2: Oh, my personality is great.
0: Yeah,
4: perfect.
0: So your top three of celebrities you hate the most are?
2: Shaq, J.J. Watt, Travis Kelce.
4: Athletes.
0: Big, strong, rich athletes.
3: Yep.
0: Big, strong, manly,
3: athletes.
0: Rich athletes.
3: Yeah.
2: That's just where it's at right now.
1: Bones.
0: Now let's play Morgan Wallen. Here's Thinking About Me.

0: The new Apple Watch will do something that's pretty creepy. We'll talk about that coming up. And then also, if you win money at a casino, like in a slot machine, be very aware because this happened to somebody and they were followed out of the casino. We'll talk about that as well. Both of those stories coming up.
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1: be great.
2: Wait,
1: if you need to recall a conversation, yeah. That talk I had with Bobby earlier, can you summarize that for me?
2: No, like my wife's always like, I told you to take out the trash. I'm like, no, you didn't.
0: It's part of a collection called Audio Intelligence. 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
2: Wow.
3: Oh.
0: Okay, instant response. It is?
1: I feel like it is. My instant is the way of the future. This is just our life. We're constantly being watched, listened to, recorded.
0: Where it gets dangerous, and this is why people worry about it, and I think some people go, well, I'm not doing anything bad, so I don't care so much. But here's what I would say to that. It's not if you're doing anything bad, but imagine certain people come into power. It could be political office. It could be 10 years down the road, 20 years down the road. And let's say all of a sudden they go, we don't like Protestants. They can go through all this and find all the Protestants and go, okay, we're now going to know who you are and find ways to persecute you.
2: Mm-hmm. Oh, dang.
1: Yeah, that would be bad.
0: Or we don't. It doesn't matter. It's not exactly what's happening now. And a bit of it is because they're selling the information to companies so they can better pinpoint you so they can make money. But just imagine, that's why people don't like those flock cameras. Because it's not so much, if you're not doing anything bad, that's okay. But what if you're going to, and I'll pick a different church so people don't think I'm picking on anybody. What if you're going to a Catholic church and years later, somebody comes into power and is like, hey, we're a Christian nation, but we don't really believe what the Catholics believe. So find me all the Catholics. Let's find out what they're up to. And they have all the information in from these cameras and these watches to know where all the Catholics are going to church. They see them gathering. Okay, these are the people we're going to target. Mm-hmm.

0: Jonathan Chipotle.
1: And I wonder if they're still involved in any way.
0: Well, it depends how much ownership they have.
1: That sucks, man. If they're going to, they can't.
0: But they probably in billions of dollars.
2: Okay. His name is definitely not Chipotle.
0: What do you got?
2: It's Steve Ells.
0: Interesting.
2: In 1993.
0: He started Chipotle?
2: Uh-huh. He worked as a sous chef at a restaurant in San Francisco before starting Chipotle. Initially aimed to use Chipotle as a means to fund a fine dining restaurant, but...
0: So tell me more about him. Did he have it? Did he sell it? Did he go public with an IPO? How much did he make? I'm really putting the screws to you right now to give me a full bio.
1: He no longer works or runs the company, though he still holds a portion of his wealth tied to the stock ownership.
0: Yeah, that's
3: What's
0: nice.
3: His total net worth? $1 billion.
0: He's worth $1 billion?
1: And he's working on other restaurants now.
0: Thank you for that bio. Good job, everybody.
4: Bones.
0: And now let's play Stella Lefty Boston on the Bobby Bones Show.

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2: We'll talk about scams. 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One guy who got scammed and then went to prison after he was scammed, which is a crazy story. Talking with investigative journalist Mariana Van Zeller next.
3: Yeah.
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3: So where that story came from, not necessarily. What I told the label was they knew I was going in. 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But I really wanted to go in and make this record with my buddy Corey Crowder, which is something different. It's something we hadn't done in the past. And when we were talking about it, I'm like, look, here's the deal. I'm going to go in and cut 6 sides. You guys can look at them, and if you hate them, then I'll just eat the cost for it. So I was like, I'll put up my own cash if you guys don't like it, and then you can tell me what you want me to do. And luckily, everybody from the label came in and loved it and freaked out, and so all was good. I didn't actually end up having to spend anything, so which that's nice, because if I had, it would have been that one situation where you spent something that actually meant nothing. So I was very happy.
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1: Bobby Bones. So this woman thought that she was in a relationship with John Bon Jovi, and this ended up being a scam. And I was talking with Mariana Van Zeller. She is an investigative journalist. She has a show, it was called Trafficked on Nat Geo, but this documentary is called Super Scam Me, where she fakes like a woman who is like, please scam me, just to see all the scams that are happening and how easy it is to fall victim to one of these. And again, she met this woman who thought she was in a relationship with Bon Jovi.
2: Bobby Bones. 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
3: Because I want people to understand how it can happen to any of us. And in her case, she'd been contacted by a bunch of these celebrity scams. She knew it was all fake. This one had the check mark, and it was on Instagram, which she believed that wasn't happening as much on Instagram. And this guy was just asking her, spent months just basically courting her and asking her questions about what's your favorite. She's been a John Bon Jovi fan all her whole life. So what's your favorite John Bon Jovi song? And then he started saying, like, I really enjoy talking to you because I'm surrounded by people who are rich and famous and you're not. And I really think you understand through my music, you understand my character. They started talking, it was months and months of this until he said, look, I'm coming to where you live and I'm doing a meet and greet and I'm going to put you in touch with my manager so you can pay for a meet and greet. These meet and greets actually exist and people pay for them. And she was like, my God, this is my opportunity of meeting this man that I've been a fan of my whole life and who's now I've sort of become a sort of friend slash romantic interest. And eventually, yeah, the meet and greet didn't happen for all these excuses. And then she has to give more money for security and all this stuff. And then eventually ended up giving thousands of dollars that she didn't have.
1: Do you find that these scammers are playing more of a long game than ever before?
3: Yes. My romance scammer, who is the guy that was pretending to be a four-star general in Syria, he was basically using photos of this guy that is actually a person. We ended up communicating with the real guy whose photo I thought I was talking to. I knew it wasn't him, but this is a real guy who was did time in the military. So there's a lot of photos of him during his time in the military and with military uniform and in training with guns and all of that stuff. So there's a lot of photos of this guy out there. And so my scammer was using his photos and his identity to pretend he was him. His name's Sam Havelock. He was pretending to be Sam Havelock. He didn't immediately ask me for money. He was love bombing me, courting me. I would wake up every day with dozens of messages from this guy. It's interesting, having covered these scams a lot, I had never been on the receiving end, right? It's really hard to understand what it's like when you're the actual victim. It's actually really nice, right? You wake up in the morning and you have all these messages about how you're the most beautiful and special person in the world. There's nobody else like you. And this kind of got weird because there I was, you know, sleeping next to my husband and getting these messages where this guy would also send photos of him without his shirt. And eventually I was playing the victim, right? I was pretending I believed him. So I played along. And eventually he would send me messages about how his dreams and aspirations and all the money he had and the places he was going to take me with that, with his wealth and, you know, the trips we were going to make and all that stuff. And if, like in Leslie's case, and in so many of these victims' cases, not all, but many of them, if you lead a lonely life, right? If you don't have companionship, if you don't have community, even if this smells like it's potentially a scam, it's a happier life, right? So I think a lot of people just at the end of the day, and that was certainly in Leslie's case, even when she started suspecting it, the reality of her own life was so grim comparatively that you just want to believe it. Yes,
1: Bobby Bones. All right, back with Mariana in just a second. And we'll get into the story of a man who was scammed and then had to serve prison time. So get that. He was scammed and then had to go to jail. Let me play this song. We'll talk about that next.

0: so.
1: All right, talking about scammers. And so Mariana Van Zeller is an investigative journalist, and she was talking about how the end goal for scammers is always money, right? It's always money. And the story of a man who was scammed, and he was scammed and then had to serve prison time. Listen to this. Bobby Bones. This
2: is the Bobby Bones Show. One case that will stay with me forever was this truck driver in Minnesota. Scammers were trying to get money from him. He's a retired truck driver, didn't have any money, didn't want to give any money. Then they started communicating with him saying that his wife, who had recently passed away and had an Italian heritage, that she had inherited all this money in Italy, $11 million. It was waiting for him in Italy. And all he needed to do was go to Africa first, pick up a suitcase or a briefcase with paperwork, and then take that briefcase to Italy. And they would pay for all his trip, his hotel, his flights, everything. He had never traveled outside of the U.S., thought, what's the worst that can happen? Like, never crossed his mind, right? Never what he was going to be used for. Told his family and said, I have this incredible opportunity. He even said, maybe it's not real, but hey, why would they be paying for my flight, you know, and my hotel? They're even giving me cash when I get there. So I'm going to do this. What's the problem? And then guess what? He gets to Mozambique. They give him a briefcase and he's going to Italy with the briefcase, and he stopped at the airport and he's carrying, I think it was four or five kilos of heroin. It was this candy that looked exactly like real bags of candy, and it was wrapped perfectly and it was sealed and everything. And inside the candy that they had given him inside the briefcase and said it was a gift for the person he was going to meet in Italy, inside the candy was heroin. And this guy ended up being sentenced to 17 years in prison in Mozambique.
1: Did he have to serve all of that with the understanding of what had happened to him?
2: He ended up not serving all that time, partly, I believe, because of the investigation we did into his case. We tried to communicate. I mean, we sent lots of emails and tried to interview the embassy, the American embassy in Mozambique at the time. Somebody in the embassy actually got very invested in his case, and eventually they were able to release him. He did, I believe it was 5 years in prison. And when we visited him, when we visited him, he'd been there for 4 years, and we took Nicole, the daughter, with us for the first time, for her first time traveling outside the U.S. and her first time seeing her dad after 4 years. And it was one of the most emotional moments of the show for me. I still get a little emotional talking about it, but it was, a beautiful moment, a really hard moment, not knowing if he was ever going to be released. He was also extremely sick, dealing with diabetes and terrible living conditions inside the prison. I mean, he was sleeping on the floor, very malnutrition, bad food. And yeah, and her having to leave him that day without knowing if she was ever going to be able to see him. But she did, and he came back.
1: He was scammed and then had to serve prison time.
2: Yeah. And not even his lawyer believed this guy was innocent. I interviewed his lawyer. So in Mozambique, they speak Portuguese. I'm from Portugal. So I interviewed the lawyer, and it's been his fourth lawyer. The first three basically had taken his money and ran. And this fourth one was the one who represented him in trial. The trial lasted one day. And the lawyer, I asked, do you go? I mean, he stayed in a hotel. There's cameras at the hotel. Did you go and see if there are cameras? That he says he was visited by this man who brought him a briefcase. Have you investigated? His answer was, not even a baby would believe that this guy is innocent.
1: But he was even scammed by three lawyers, it sounds like.
2: Yeah, they saw him as an American, as somebody who had money, probably, even though he did not. Bobby
1: Bones! Yeah. All right, check out the full interview. It is up on the Bobbycast today. It's a podcast. It's also up on Netflix. It is fantastic. Mariana Van Zeller and her show that comes out called Super Scam Me comes out later this week, I think Friday, on Disney Plus, Nat Geo, Hulu, all that.
3: Coming up. Tell me something good.
1: Yeah. A teenager spotted an elderly man in need and jumped into action. And now the story is going viral. Eddie has the story next. You're going to love it in our segment called Tell Me Something Good.
4: 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Bobby Bones.
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1: With producer Eddie.
2: Tell me something good.
3: Jordan is 18 years old and he's driving through this little town in Arizona and he sees an older man walking in a walker and his shoes are like coming apart. So Jordan says, no, stop, sir. I'm going to pull over. I'm going to help you out. Here, take my slides off his own feet and gave them to the old man. He walked into the pharmacy where he was going. He helped him get his medication, and he bought him his favorite candy, peanut M&Ms. That's but nice. How do we know about this story?
4: How?
5: Because he posted it himself?
3: No. A stranger saw all this going on and said, I'm going to get video of this. Asked Jordan, hey, can I post this of you helping this man? He's like, sure. So it went viral. Now everyone's helping him. There's a crowdfund going on, and this man's getting some money.
4: That's great. I'm watching the story right now. It does look like someone randomly was recording it.
3: And that's what happened.
4: Yeah, it wasn't from the kids' Meta glasses.
3: Which is usually, I've seen those. Yeah.
4: Then it's like, I don't know how this was recorded, but it was coming from his own glasses. All right, there you go. That's what it's all about.
0: That was Tell Me Something Good.

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1: 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Got it. All right.
4: That was the Morning Corny.
1: Okay, your top three songs of country music. At number three, Ella Langley, Love and Life Again.
6: Just like that, I'm back to love and life again.
1: At number two, Morgan Wallen, Been By Now.
6: If it was meant to be, we'd have been by now.
1: At number one, John Morgan, Kid Myself. Congratulations to John Morgan with that song right there.
3: Bobby Bones.
1: And I was talking to John Morgan about that song going number one.
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1: Is this a song that you hear and you go, I know, this is the one?
8: It was, and it's funny too because, you know, not to sound Al Dean, but he's, you know, he's a cool label head. And so when he heard that demo, he told me, he's like, dude, you're cutting that and that's going to be your next single. And I was like, okay. But you know what? It was one of those songs where I didn't disagree with him. You know, we felt it right out of the gate when we wrote it. Wrote it with Tyler Hubbard, and it was our first time writing. But I just remember finishing the demo that day and just being like, there's something special here.
1: So it was one of those rare ones where you felt it early.
8: Yeah.
1: Someone else felt it as well. And so you guys just kind of bird dogged it the whole time?
8: Yeah, and Al Dean just confirmed it. He was like, you know, that's it. And so that was when I was like, okay, let's roll with that. And I just love the song, too. There's a lot of personal stuff in there that Tyler, it's funny, it was just such a generic title on my phone when I had it originally, and it's been in my phone for a while. But when we got in the room, you know, first time meeting Tyler, but he was like, man, tell me about this relationship, you know? I was like, you know, he started pulling stuff out of me in the best way of just like, you know, being able to touch on, you know, the actual story without getting into the details. You know what I mean? I think that's what keeps the song relatable to everybody. You can kind of insert yourself into the storyline. So it's cool.
1: Well, man, congrats on the song.
8: Thank you, bro.
1: Yeah.
7: Bobby Bones.
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1: We'll talk about weird home rules. Amy has a friend. They're not allowed to reach into a chip bag because once you reach into the chip bag, your germs are all over the chips. So that's one. We'll all share our weird home rules as well. All right, that's next.
0: It's the Bobby Bones Show, y'all.
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14: Bobby Bone, come on.
1: So Amy has a friend who does not let anyone reach inside of a chip bag at their house.
15: Yeah, it's the house rule. So like her kids, her husband, her, if there's a bag of popcorn, a bag of chips, a bag of anything, you have to dump whatever you want from the bag into a bowl or a plate. You're not allowed to just stick your hand in the bag and pull a chip out.
1: I
15: never knew people were that strict about hand in the bag.
1: I understand it. We don't have that rule, but I can see my wife implementing that rule if I tell her about it, because it's everybody's grubby hands on chips that they don't even pull out.
15: Yeah. Or like if you scoop a thing of popcorn.
1: I thought it was crazy when my wife said, no more shoes in the house. Like, what planet are you from? And now I see people walking on TV with shoes in house and I'm like, oh!
15: So
1: I'm the DiCaprio meme, except for I'm just like freaking out about it. Where I'm like, oh my God, that's so gross. Because it is gross when you think about it. Everything you're bringing from outside, you're putting in your house, on your carpet, on your floor. So it was awkward for a while to tell people to take their shoes off when they got to my house.
15: And then now they just know. And in fact, y'all being so committed, it made me recommit, because I tried it a few times over the last several years and it just couldn't stick, especially with kids, and it's just hard. But I saw y'all stick with it. And then it becomes like anytime you're there, just like, oh, duh, take off your shoes. And it's just a given. And now I think it's been about 2.5-3 weeks that we've been consistent, and it's pretty good. I even busted out these little booties I ordered a couple of years ago that you can slide over your shoes that workers wear. Like if you need to just run in the house real quick and you don't want to take your shoes off. So that helps. And then also, like y'all do, keeping shoes by the door. It's like sends a message of, hey,
1: pile of shoes.
15: We're a no-shoe household. Yep. And my friend was over the other day and he was like not happy about it. He's like, this is stupid. And I'm like, you just went into the movie theater bathroom and then you were going to try to bring your shoes back into my house. No, now you're taking them off. Doesn't it feel good to know that it's just clean?
1: And the reason my wife did that, she has a really bad autoimmune disease. When she gets sick, it crushes her. Mm-hmm. So for her, it was just a way to go, let's limit what could possibly go wrong. Because you're right, the bottom of people's shoes, where they've been, and then all of a sudden it's tracking all over your house.
16: Gross.
1: So, but I was very anti it for weeks. I was like, this is stupid.
15: It's hard.
1: Yeah.
15: Especially because culturally, we weren't raised that way. Yeah. But there's so many people that look at us all these years that are like, what the? Y'all wear shoes?
1: I like the hand in bag thing.
16: Oh, yeah. I do.
15: Oh, great. Y'all are going to implement it now?
1: No, I'm so not crazy. Suggesting it, but we don't have a lot of people to put their hands in bags at our house except for, well, just Caitlin and myself. And she's the cleanest. She would just have to keep me from reaching in bags.
15: Okay,
1: so I'm not going to suggest that. Mm-hmm. Yeah. What were you going to say?
16: No, I do it with my kids. Like, it's not a rule, but I do it with my chips. Like, if I'm eating a bag of chips and my kid's like, oh, can I have some? I'm like, no, I will pour it on a plate. Like, get your hands out of my bag.
1: Mm.
16: I do that.
1: Do you guys have any weird rules at your house or any sort of, it doesn't have to be clean. Just what house rules do you have? You?
15: We have to diversify our fruit. This is something that my kids will do if I get a big thing of pineapple, strawberries, blueberries, they'll do whatever. They'll pull the pineapple out and then eat it all. And then there's no pineapple, but there's plenty of fruit to make a fruit bowl that would make all the fruit last all week. And then we could all enjoy pineapple.
1: So you make them
15: and
1: put
15: grapes.
1: The fruit with other
15: and
1: friends?
15: And so they even know. They report it back to me. They're like, don't worry, Mom. I'm diversifying my fruit. Because, and that's all I have to say. If I see them open the fridge, I'm like, diversify your fruit. Because of course, I'm fine if they want to eat all the pineapple. It's not bad. But then nobody else has pineapple. Like, nobody has it. So, but if you were to get a little bit of each type of fruit, then bam, we're good to go. So we have a diversify fruit rule.
1: Never heard of that. I don't need that, but I do like it and understand why it's needed. Eddie, you have anything?
16: Yeah, we have a cup of the day rule that I made because the kids were just grabbing cups, getting water, throwing them in the dishwasher or in the sink. And at the end of the day, there'd be 40 cups in there. Be like, no, we're doing a cup of the day. Like when you wake up and you get your water, you get that cup, you use it and write your little name on with a dry erase marker. And that's your cup of the
1: day. That's great.
16: Yeah.
1: I'm not going to share that because my wife will make me do that. But that's great.
16: Dude, we had like 40, 50 cups in the sink at the end of the day. I'm like, what are you guys doing? They would get like a little bit of water, throw it in the sink.
1: It's good crazy. Rule. Where'd you hear that?
16: I just made it up.
1: Necessity, like Amy's? Yes. I haven't heard either one of those before.
16: Yep.
1: Good one. Do they abide by it mostly?
16: Yeah. Like, especially like this last couple of weeks, we've been really hammering it down.
1: Solid rule. Lunchbox?
17: No, we ain't got no rules, man.
1: Oh, just do whatever you want.
17: Yeah, do whatever you want, man.
1: Anarchy.
16: What about like cleanliness? Well, no, they're not clean.
1: They put their dirty clothes in the bathtub.
17: Right? Me and my wife do.
1: Yeah.
17: Yeah, the kids don't. They just put them, they have a basket in their room.
1: So they actually do what's normal?
17: Sometimes.
1: Okay.
17: Or like, I'm just like, hey, go put them in the washing machine.
1: I feel like your wife, though, would do it normal. When you say you and your wife, I feel like you do it and your wife's like, I can't beat them, join them.
17: I mean, she does get kind of...
1: Did your family do that growing up? Dirty clothes in the bathtub?
17: No, growing up, I had a basketball hoop on the back of my door that was a hamper.
1: That's cool.
17: It was like a long net. It was tied at the bottom.
1: Yeah.
17: Oh, that was so.

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1: We have a music game. It's all 90s. 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
3: Chickadee China?
4: Chinese chicken.
1: Chinese chicken. Chickadee China. The Chinese chicken.
3: That's cool.
1: I'd have been like, chickadee is a type of chicken? 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
2: You know, for me, it's about the song. You know, the song has to hold up. And if my song holds up, it holds up. If it doesn't, it doesn't. Sometimes I'll know because of the singer or because they're a friend of mine and I'll get it through them. But most of the time, I really don't look at who the songwriters are because I don't want to be influenced by that too much. So I just want to listen to the music and see what strikes me. And there's sort of a visceral reaction, which is what you have to start with. And something that doesn't sound like, you know, I've said that enough already or said in a different way. So it's just always interesting to me to see how a sort of story goes.
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1: Bobby Bones. Yeah. We're going to play a game here. Raymundo, this is 90s pop songs. Is that this game?
2: Yep.
1: Can you explain it to me?
2: So I'll ask you a question about a famous pop song from the 90s. It's about specific details or lyrics to find out who knows the most about these 90s hits.
1: Okay. Just basically 90s music trivia, right? Okay.
2: Yep.
1: Okay, write your answers down. I'm going to play.
3: I'm not going to win this, but I'm going to get second place.
1: 1 through 5. Go ahead.
2: In Summer Girls by LFO, they like girls who wear what?
3: Oh, I got it.
4: Yeah, me too.
1: Yeah, I'm in on that one.
3: Thought this was going to be hard, dude. I'm in for the win.
5: I'm in.
6: I'm in.
1: Okay, everybody, 1, 2, 3.
7: Abercrombie and Fitch.
1: I like girls who wear Abercrombie and Fitch. I'd take them if I had one wish. Okay, next.
2: In Mambo No. 5 by Lou Bega, what is the first woman's name he mentions when listing the women he wants a little bit more of in his life?
1: I'm in.
3: Oh, the first one.
6: I'm in.
1: Do you have it?
6: I think
1: I have it too.
3: Hold on.
1: But ask it one more time.
2: In Mambo No. 5 by Lou Bega, what is the first woman's name he mentions when listing the women he wants a little bit more of in his life?
5: I'm in.
3: There's a lot of women's names.
5: A lot.
3: I'm in for the win.
1: Eddie?
5: I have Monica.
3: Monica!
1: A little bit of Monica in my life. Good. I don't know the second one.
6: Tina?
1: Don't know.
6: Rita?
5: A little bit of Rita is all I need.
1: But I don't know if that's second or not.
5: I don't know.
1: All right, next up.
2: In Tub Thumping by Chumbawamba, what is the first type of alcohol he takes a drink of?
1: I'm in.
3: Man, I'm better at this game than I thought. I'm in for the win.
5: I'm in.
1: Amy?
6: Whiskey.
1: I have a whiskey drink. Eddie?
5: I have a vodka drink.
1: Oh, maybe we're wrong. What do you have?
3: A whiskey drink.
1: Shakes. Go ahead.
2: Whiskey.
5: Oh, dang. So vodka second?
1: So,
5: a whiskey drink?
1: Let me give him mine.
6: I drink a vodka drink.
1: I drink a whiskey. Wait, hold on. What is it?
3: I drink a whiskey drink.
6: I drink a vodka drink.
1: Got it. Yep. So I drink second. Cider drink.
5: I drink a lager drink.
1: I think the song that remind me of the good times. I think the songs that remind me of the better times.
5: Dang.
1: Okay, go ahead.
2: In Ice Ice Baby by Vanilla Ice, what poisonous thing does he compare himself to when he says he's killing your brain?
1: Mm-hmm. I'm in.
5: Ice Ice Baby. Oh.
1: Vanilla Ice, white rapper.
5: Yeah, I got him.
1: Late 80s, early 90s. I'm in.
3: I'm in for the win.
5: Oh, man.
3: Oh, Eddie, Mr. Music.
5: Yeah, I was yeah. Young, though, man.
3: You were older than us.
1: It's a good point, guys. Got him on that one.
3: Way older than us.
1: 3 seconds. Ray, ask it one more time.
3: That's embarrassing.
2: In Ice Ice Baby by Vanilla Ice, what poisonous thing does he compare himself to when he says he's killing your brain?
1: Eddie?
5: I'm in. Poisonous mushroom.
1: That's it. Mm-hmm. Mushroom.
5: Dang.
1: Last question. Mike, what score?
8: Bobby, Amy, and Lunchbox have 4. Eddie has 3.
5: That's crazy.
1: All right, go ahead.
2: In Barbie Girl by Aqua, what does the singer say you can do to Barbie everywhere besides brushing her hair?
1: I'm in.
3: What?
6: Okay, say it again.
2: In Barbie Girl by Aqua, what does the singer say you can do to Barbie everywhere besides brushing her hair?
1: I don't know. I might know. Do you know it?
5: I know it.
1: Then you're going to tie us up.
6: Oh, yeah, I got it.
1: Oh, then Amy may win it.
5: Oh, no, Amy, no. Don't do it.
3: Wait.
1: All right, 3 seconds. Lunchbox.
3: Call me.
1: I know the melody goes, you can brush my hair. Dun, dun, dun, dun, dun, dun. I have, and this may not be right, you can brush my hair, caress me everywhere.
6: Oh, that's weird.
1: Wait. You don't think brush my hair is?
5: That might be it.
1: What do you have?
6: Oh.
1: No, I don't know that it is. You're acting like that's weird. The whole song's about do whatever you want to me.
5: Yeah, because she's Barbie.
3: I didn't realize it was.
6: She's Barbie. I thought you can brush my hair. You can take me everywhere.
1: Then it goes, fantastic. Imagination, life is your creation.
6: So it's either take or touch.
1: Oh, maybe it's touch me everywhere. That's weird too.
6: So's correct.
1: I know, that's what I'm saying.
6: No, I thought because she's a Barbie doll, you can take me everywhere.
1: So you might be right. What is it?
6: I put take me everywhere.
1: Is take me everywhere right?
6: Dang it, is it touch?
1: Hold on, Eddie, what's yours?
5: Kiss me.
1: Is it kiss me? Is it caress me?
5: We're all wrong.
1: What is it?
2: Undress Me Everywhere.
6: Oh,
1: that's weird too.
6: Even weird.
5: That's Barbie though. You can.
6: Okay, so
5: Barbie.
6: You can brush my hair. Undress me everywhere.
1: It's imagination. Life is your creation.
6: Okay,
1: but
6: wow.
1: There are different verses. Eddie, you're out.
5: I'm done.
1: Sudden death. How many more you got?
2: Two.
3: I'm
1: that's
3: in.
1: It.
2: I mean, we can go five deep if you want.
1: Well, you just said we had two.
2: Well, yeah, for this sudden death.
1: Okay, go.
2: In Waterfalls by TLC, what two bodies of water does the singer tell you to stick to instead of chasing
1: Amy.
2: Waterfalls?
1: No, you can.
5: Oh, yeah.
1: I'm in.
3: Say it again, Ray.
2: In Waterfalls by TLC, what two bodies of water does the singer tell you to stick to instead of chasing waterfalls?
1: I'm in. I would have buzzed in though before you, for the record, but this is just yeah, extra. We'll get to sudden like buzz in a minute.
6: Of course.
1: Yeah. Lunchbox.
3: Man, I got rivers and streams.
1: Rivers and lakes.
6: Ooh, rivers and lakes.
3: Dang it.
1: Amy, it's me and you.
3: That.
1: How many more questions do you have, Ray?
2: We got four total.
1: Okay, let's do one more normal. No need to yell. And then we'll go after that.
6: Got it.
1: Go ahead.
2: In Juicy by the Notorious B.I.G., what two video game consoles does he mention when reflecting on being broke?
1: I'm in.
6: Wait, Juicy?
1: Uh-huh.
6: Oh, dang. I have Lizzo in my head. No. That's my theme song.
5: Get it out of your head.
6: Okay, Biggie, can't you see Juicy? I can't even think of how the song goes. Xbox. Nintendo. Oh.
1: 5 seconds.
6: Dang it. Two gaming systems?
3: It's been real, Amy.
1: You could have won on the Barbie one. Because I was vulnerable there. I didn't know that
6: undress.
1: Oh, what do you have?
6: Nintendo.
1: You missed it.
6: PlayStation?
1: No. It goes like this. Super Nintendo, Sega Genesis. When we were flat broke, man, we couldn't picture this.
5: Wow.
1: That's kind of
6: Super Nintendo.
1: Sega Genesis.
6: Okay.
1: Is that it?
2: Yep.
1: Thank God. I don't even feel good winning. I just feel the pressure of not losing.
6: Right.
1: Is like relieved.
3: Dang.
6: Good job.
1: All right, thank you. Oh! You're unbelievable. Good game. Everybody have fun?
6: Yep.
3: Yeah, I did.
5: Not really.
1: Dang, Eddie didn't make the finals.
5: That's terrible.
1: That sucks.
3: Yes, sir.

0: me something good.
1: If you get a parking ticket, you might be able to turn that into something good for someone else. Lunchbox has that story coming up next in our segment called Tell Me Something Good.
2: Yes, sir.
3: Bobby Bones.
1: At Hyundai, the SUV trophy shelf is getting a little out of hand. 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
6: 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So it's been so cool having that opportunity, you know, to go over and play shows. 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
2: Tell me something good.
3: You know what really stinks is when you walk out to your car and there's a parking ticket. Man, crap. Gotta pay a fine. Well, the city of Las Vegas is saying, don't worry about that fine. You got a parking ticket. You can donate toys and we'll let you get out of the ticket. But I was like, that's great. You go buy a $5 toy and you get out of the ticket.
4: Like a $60 ticket?
3: Right.
4: Yeah.
3: No. The toys had to be worth at least the amount of the fine.
4: Okay.
3: And you had to have a receipt to prove it.
4: And I'm assuming this is only for the holidays?
3: This is only for the holidays. Yeah, it's through...
4: You don't get mad about it.
5: Yeah, dude, it's fine. It's
4: a cool thing right now.
5: That means a kid gets a toy.
3: No, it's really cool. It's through November 13th that you can do this. And so you have 30 days from the receipt of your ticket to go donate the toys, and you have to pay the ticket.
4: Sounds like he wanted to drive around with $5 toys and park wherever he wanted.
3: Well, it's like birthday parties. When you go to birthday parties, you just go buy a $5 toy and you wrap it up and you give it to him. It's like, oh, present.
4: Yeah.
3: And that's why I was like, oh my gosh, this is great. You get a parking ticket, $100.
4: Park wherever you want.
3: $5.
4: Handicap spot for you, right?
3: I've done that for.
5: That's got to be more expensive.
3: But I used to use my grandma's placard.
4: $10 toy.
3: and it goes to the, I'm going to say this probably perfectly, Chicanos por la Casa.
5: Okay.
3: Nonprofit that helps homeless families.
5: Yeah. Chicanos for the house.
4: But say it.
5: Chicanos por la Casa.
4: Chicanos por la Casa.
5: There we go.
1: Yeah.
4: C+.
3: Do you spell Casa CAUSA?
5: No, that's cause. El causa.
3: Oh, causa. That's what it is.
4: All right, there you go. That's what it's all about.
0: That was Tell Me Something Good.

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1: Three new parenting notes. Number one, Billy is 7 months old now. Feels like just yesterday, and 10 years ago she was born. So she doesn't listen, but because she listens later on a podcast. It's not really a birthday, but yeah, 7 months.
2: 7 months,
1: yeah. Pretty interesting. Number two, we have a car seat now that turns whenever you get her in and out. It is a game changer because the other one we had, you could either put her in the seat and then carry the seat and click it in. But sometimes we just take her out of the seat and go inside. But now the one that we have, it has a lever and the seat can always stay in and it turns and faces you when you open the door.
3: Well, that's awesome.
4: Whoa.
2: What?
1: A game changer.
3: They didn't have that when we were
4: Yeah, they didn't have that.
1: And then, so whenever she's in, she's strapped in, she into the seatbelt, you can turn her back to look at the back.
3: That's cool.
1: Game. And then the thing that sucks, Cocomelon's stupid. Not because we watch it, but their version of songs, they make me want to rip my hair out. I'm a big fan of the Wheels on the Bus. And I think there's some really great Wheels on the Bus. The Bert and Ernie have a great version of Wheels on the Bus. Cocomelon, it starts off with dun, dun, dun, dun, dun, dun, dun, dun, dun. All their stuff is like that. It's like, but now she loves that version of Wheels on the Bus. These kids' shows like that, they're just crack for kids.
3: Yes.
1: It goes as hard as they go as hard as they possibly can. It's stimulating every little part of the baby. And that's the song that she loves now. And I get it. She's drawn to it. Just like people are drawn to crack, I think.
3: So are you upset that she's learning the non-real version of Wheels on the Bus? Like, don't you wish you can be like, no, that's not the original.
1: I don't know what the original is.
3: The Wheels on the Bus go around.
1: Well, they do that in that song.
3: But
1: it just starts off like this. And then it goes into Wheels on the Bus. It's so intense.
3: Yeah.
1: So, yeah, she knows the other versions. I like the other versions better. We don't watch anything yet. The only screen time that Billy gets is when I have football on. And that doesn't count as screen time because I'm watching it.
3: Yeah, that doesn't count.
2: Yeah. No.
1: So those are my new notes. Three new notes as of today. She does like being pushed in the stroller with the stroller turned outward instead of inward. Inward, she just looks at us.
3: Mm-hmm.
1: She's probably over that.
3: The other way, she looks at the world.
1: Yeah. Outward is like... Yeah, out there.
2: More.
1: Yeah, she likes that too. So those are my updates.
0: Bobby Bones.
1: And now let's play Dustin Lynch. Here is Riding Roads.

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2: So we go to the farmer's market last night near where I live. It's become a two-week tradition. Every week we go for the last 2 weeks. And so we're going down, and in my wife's car, the screen went out. The car was still going, but the screen went out. Now it's kind of weird. But so we parked, and we go on a little walk, and we come back, and the lights are on. Not the front, but the back lights are on, and like the brake lights are on, and weird things are blinking. And so what is happening with your car? We get in, and every alert and red light was on.
3: Uh-oh.
2: So it won't start. And so, okay, great. So we have Billy with us, and it's also around 6 p.m., so it's getting close to bath time and bedtime. So I just tell Caitlin, go home. I will handle all this. I don't know how I'm going to handle it, but I'll handle it. So she goes home. Her and Billy go home. They go about their night, and the car is completely dead. It gets even deader there's no lights that come on at this point. And so tried a jump box and a jump, and it did not work. And so I have to call a tow truck. And I call Amy because she has a tire guy.
3: Oh, yeah, yeah.
2: And I said, hey, does your tire guy, can he fix a car? And she's like, let me just connect you. So he calls, and he was really nice. And he said, no, but I got a towing guy. So her guy connected me to another guy. So it's full dark at this point. And I'm sitting there just in the car, and I call the tow truck guy. And he comes, he shows up, and we're locking the car on. He can't get it on. He tried to jump it as well. But in that time, there's about a two-hour time, my phone was going dead. I have a terrible phone. I got to do something. And Amy was near, and she goes, hey, I'm near. Let me come by. And so Amy brought me a phone charger.
4: I was just going to give it to you so you could charge it. But then, the car was dead.
2: Oh. So she came and just sat there.
4: So I just sat there. So he
2: and let me charge 5% of my phone. So I did that. But luckily, I was at a farmer's market because before they closed, I went and ate. That's what my dinner was.
3: Yeah.
2: So tow truck came. Got the car, hauled it off last night. I Ubered back home, got home at 9:30 or 10 or so. But now we have to get a new car for my wife. It's the second time.
4: That's the second
2: time it's
4: happened. That's crazy.
2: Yeah, so.
4: I mean, you need a refund.
2: On?
4: That car.
3: I wish it worked that way.
4: Or something.
2: She's had it for years. And also, when I was looking, it's a 2022.
4: I know she's had it a while, but that's the weirdest thing.
2: I agree. I think at some point, they issued a recall on something because I put it in ChatGPT to go, hey, what can I do? And they said, don't jump it. I'd already tried jumping it by then.
3: Oh.
2: And they said there was a recall on something electrical with this car at some point. It could be that. So it could be that. I don't know what's going on, but I think we got to get a new car for her.
4: Yeah, especially with Billy now. That's not going to be safe.
2: So, and that's what I said, and she agrees. So that was my evening.
3: It's no good.
2: Just sitting out there in the dark, alone at a park.
4: It
2: was dark. It was so dark.
3: But at least you had an angel.
2: Had a little phone charger angel that showed up.
4: I know. I was like, I'm literally driving right past you, so I'll just pull over.
2: I was at like 13%.
5: Oh,
2: I got more than 5 because she left. It was like 22.
4: Yeah, I got you up to 2021.
3: Wait, 13%? Is that the lowest you've ever been?
2: My phone dies so quick that. No, it's actually died before.
3: Oh, okay.
4: Well, I was just worried that it was going to die, and you needed to order an Uber, and then you were going to be so. Because that wasn't going to work.
2: Yeah, so that was the whole evening. But I tell you, I was walking around the farmer's market there, and this girl that was selling something in one of the tents had what I think is a brilliant idea that some people may look at her and go, you're crazy, but most brilliant ideas are often thought of as crazy until they actually work. And I was talking to her. She recognized me, and she goes, hey, are you Bobby? I said, yeah. She said, can I tell you about my product? I had nowhere to go. I got all day.
4: This
2: is while it was still daylight before they shut the market down. I said, yeah. She said, you see these two tubes here? And they were two like tall, clear tubes, and there was water in both of them. And one said banana and one said sardine. And I said, yeah. She goes, I do flavored water for dogs. She said, one of my dogs would not drink water. So I started making sardine water for my dog, and it was the only way that he would drink the water. And so I said, I'll buy two. And so I bought one. By the way, they were in the car that was towed off, so I haven't been able to use them.
3: Oh, no.
2: Hopefully they don't go bad. It's water.
5: Oh.
2: But I thought, what a different. I've never heard of that before.
4: Ever. Me neither.
2: And people with pets will buy anything if they think it is beneficial to their pets.
3: Yeah.
2: And I said, how is it going? Are people buying it? She goes, you know, it's really hard to convince people. And I said, it's really hard to convince people that a horse is not the fastest way to move either when all they've used is horses their whole life. Like when the car happens,

0: I have cash. I'm going to give you something. He's like, man, you don't have to. And so I dug in our wallet and I had like 50 bucks in cash, but just like a bunch of ones. And I was like, here,
1: here you go. Here's a lot.
0: Thank you so much.
2: They're all wrinkled.
0: This is all I have.
1: Yeah.
0: And he was so nice. And the towing company, and I didn't get anything free, was called Andy's Towing here. And they were excellent. And I asked him, do you ever have to go and tow people's stuff when they're not ready for it? Like repo? And he's like, I don't repo.
2: Oh, he doesn't do that. Well, that's good.
1: Oh, yeah. Because
2: I bet they get.
3: Oh, that's dangerous.
0: I know. Yeah. So, but made a new friend last night.
1: Love that.
0: He was like, you from the show?
2: He said that?
0: Yeah.
1: Well, I wonder if Jimmy gave him a heads up. You know, like
0: I don't think so because he didn't say it till way later.
1: Okay.
0: Because we were talking about licenses and I'm curious about what kind of license people have to have. And he's talking about, certification and this stuff to drive. And he's asking me, have I ever driven anything big? And I said, well, man, it came in. I was like, I had to get a CDL. I had to drive big rig.
1: Mm-hmm.
0: And he said, you were a truck driver? I said, no, I had to do it for a TV show. And then he started to put stuff together and he goes, wait, you from the show?
1: I got you.
0: And I was like, yeah.
1: Yeah. Now that I think about it, he probably wouldn't say anything because... Even when I was hesitant, I don't give your number to anybody.
0: Oh, I was so like, give it to him. Give him my home address.
1: So I called.
0: Give him my checking account number.
1: So Bobby's like, who's your guy? So then I text Jimmy and I'm like, and then I call Bobby and I'm like, what do you want me to do? I can be middleman here. And Bobby's like, no, just give him my number. So then I text Jimmy and I was like, I told him you're cool.
0: Yeah, we're vulnerable. We're in a vulnerable spot. So
1: yeah.
0: You guys can call us if you want, 877-77-BOBBY. Would love to hear from you. Let's play George Burge. Here is Cowboy Songs. Thank you guys for listening. Thanks for hanging out.

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6: 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Nice. And did that for quite a few years. And then, of course, we did the movie Pure Country. We filmed it in Mirage. 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
2: Bobby Bones,
3: yo. I want to go to Ajua in Boston, who is listening to the show right now. Hello, Ajua, you're on the show.
4: Morning, studio.
3: Morning.
4: I just was calling to just let you know how much my husband and myself and our kids appreciate you. You've helped him, especially get through the toughest year of his life. He's suffered from 34 strokes. He's now legally blind and has stage 5 kidney disease and has only been home with us for 29 days since September of last year because of all this, but he listens every day and if he misses it for an appointment, he does the podcast and listens to the playback. And we've been listening to you guys since you came to Boston like 15 years ago or not, like 12 years ago or something like that. And we're grateful for you, and you put a smile on his face and he kind of doesn't have a lot to smile about.
3: Wow. I'm really sorry that you guys have been going through that. I'm very sorry that he's been going through that. I appreciate you saying that, but more so, like, you guys have really been up against it. And do you feel like things are getting better a bit because he has got to come home?
4: He's still at a facility. He hasn't got to come home. Like, he, almost every time he has come home within 24 hours, he either suffered some more strokes or something else happened. And I had to call an ambulance and just been rocky. So he's been with the VA a lot because this all stems from his time and service in the military, and he does forget things every once in a while, but he remembers the 3 times getting to meet you, Bobby, and he listens to the Kidiots album still with our kids. So he's a big fan.
3: Yeah, I appreciate you calling and saying that about us, but mostly I'm just thinking about you guys. Well, I'm very sorry that's happening, and hopefully things will move in the right direction. I'm sure this feels like it is just the massive boulders that you can't quite get out from under.
2: Yeah.
3: And so I wish I could help and do something, but I can just say that we'll all think about you, and everybody will pray for you, and thank you for listening. And you know,
2: and he's going to hear this, so hi.
3: Yeah.
5: Oh, yeah.
3: Yeah, yeah. Can you say his name? Do you want to say his name?
4: Yep. His name is Daniel.
3: Daniel, we're thinking about you, buddy. Thank you so much for listening. Ajua, thank you for calling, and I hope you have a really good rest of your day.
4: You as well. Appreciate it. Thanks.
3: You know, it's talking to people that are going through that sometimes that make me realize my problems are, I don't know, minuscule.
2: And they
3: still matter. Everybody has problems. They all still matter. But it really doesn't matter what you're going through. There's always somebody who could call you and tell you, yeah, like I see you, but let me explain to you what we're going through.
2: Right.
3: And to still have that attitude and to call in and be giving thanks for something whenever I think I might be just so unthankful for everything and probably resentful and scared and questioning everything. So yeah. That puts things in a perspective, huh?
2: For sure. Yeah,
5: I also thought too, like how, you know, if I saw her somewhere or saw the family somewhere, I wouldn't know what they were going through. I would just think like, oh, you know, they're just have a normal life. But you never know what people are going through.
3: Yeah, you don't. We hope and wish them the best. All right, let's play Luke Bryan, Country and She Knows It, Bobby Bones Show.

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1: 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Eddie has the story next. 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
0: But your name's not, it's not delivering to Luke.
2: No, it'll just be like you can just put like LC as your name on there or whatever.
0: Guy who wrote Loving on You.
2: Yeah, guy
0: or
2: who
0: that,
2: wrote.
0: Or even that.
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1: With producer Eddie.
2: Tell me something good.
3: Jordan is 18 years old and he's driving through this little town in Arizona and he sees an older man walking in a walker and his shoes are like coming apart. So Jordan says, no, stop, sir. I'm going to pull over. I'm going to help you out. Here, take my slides off his own feet and gave them to the old man. He walked him to the pharmacy where he was going. He helped him get his medication and he bought him his favorite candy, peanut M&Ms. That's but nice. How do we know about this story?
4: How? Because he posted it himself?
3: No. A stranger saw all this going on and said, I'm going to get video of this. Asked Jordan, hey, can I post this of you helping this man? He's like, sure. So it went viral. Now everyone's helping him. There's a crowd fund going on and this man's getting some money.
5: That's great. I'm watching the story right now. It does look like someone randomly was recording it.
3: And that's what happened.
5: Yeah, it wasn't from the kid's Meta glasses.
3: Which is usually, I've seen those. Yeah.
5: Then it's like, I don't know how this was recorded, but it was coming from his own glasses. All right, there you go. That's what it's all about.
0: That was Tell Me Something Good.

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2: 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He's torn between his brother being his best man and his best friend. 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Also, Lunchbox is upset at Shark Tank, the television show. 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

0: This story comes to us from Lee County, Florida. A man was at a Waffle House in the parking lot when he got into an argument with a lady. They start yelling at each other, and she puts her hands up and goes, "You want to fight?" Starts walking towards him, and then she exposes herself. So he called 911 and got her arrested.
1: I don't understand. Do you want to fight? Here's my
2: privates. Look at this.
0: No. Why'd he call 911?
2: Well, maybe he didn't like that.
1: Or maybe he felt like if she's doing that now, what's she going to do in a few minutes? She's obviously on
3: something.
0: Yeah, they said she was not in the right state of mind when they arrested her.
2: You wouldn't call 911 on that?
0: No.
1: He just looks.
0: They expose him. All right, cool, ma'am. Thanks. Yeah, have a good day.
1: Thank you, baby. All right, thank you.
0: I'm Lunchbox. That's your Bonehead Story of the Day.
4: All right. It's the Bobby Bones Show, y'all.

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0: Bobby Bone, come on.
1: All right, hit it.
2: I'm looking to get married to my girlfriend here soon, but I have a dilemma about who my best man should be. On one hand, I have my brother. He's, you know, family. We've gone through everything together, but he never had a wedding for him and his wife, so I was never his best man. On the other hand, I have my best buddy who I've gone through high school with, and now 5 years later, down the road, we've still kept in touch, even though we're halfway across the country from each other. I'm going to be his best man in a couple months here. So I almost feel like I'm obligated to make him mine. All right. Love the show. Bye.
3: It's hard, but what I would do is remove full obligation, because you're not obligated to make anybody anything. I felt like you were going to say you're obligated to put your brother in there.
4: Yeah.
3: Because traditionally, that's what people do. If you're not that close to your brother, you're medium close to your brother, I don't feel like you have to put your brother in there. I feel like if someone put a gun to your head and said, who's your best man? And whoever you said, that's your best man.
4: Oh, gosh.
5: That's good.
3: And then you go with it.
4: Okay.
3: Just like, make a decision. That's what you do. Who do you want to be your best man? Forget that you feel obligated to your best friend. Forget that you could feel obligated to your brother. Who do you want it to be? That's the one thing I try to stress about weddings, is that this is one of the only times in your life when it's really just going to be about you and your partner. This is it. So make sure that it's about you and your partner. Be as selfless as you want. How you spend your money, what you do at your wedding, who's there, who's your best man, who's your maid of honor. Be as selfish as you want. So we're not going to pick anyone, because it sounds like you don't want either one of them. I'll be honest with you.
4: I know.
3: It sounds like you don't want either one of them. Amy?
4: Yeah. So I don't know if best men work this way.
3: Don't do double. It's the biggest cop out.
4: Well, no. So, but if you're, for girls, if you have a bridesmaid that is married and you want her to be your maid of honor, she's your matron of honor. And then you can have a maid of honor. So you have matron.
3: If you do that
4: maid,
3: as a dude,
5: I've never heard that.
4: So, like, because his brother's married, so he could have a.
3: What would you call it?
4: I don't know. Y'all don't have a name for it?
3: No, we don't do that. Yeah.
4: People double up on the best man.
3: They may go dual never. Best mans.
4: Okay.
3: But that's also stupid. That's because you can't make a decision.
4: I thought you were like.
3: He doesn't want to do that.
4: Wedding, do what you want.
3: He doesn't
4: want
3: to do that. We can tell.
4: Okay, then he needs to put a gun to his head.
3: Okay, guys, we're going to fly to his house.
5: Yes,
3: break in the middle of the night. Go in, put a gun to his head and see what he says.
4: Who's your best man? And then whoever he comes up with, that's what he has to do.
5: Is there pressure because his friend's going to make him his best man?
4: Yes.
5: Yeah. To be the best man in your wedding?
3: Yeah.
6: That's tough.
4: I had a girlfriend once who... She was maid of honor for one of her friends. And then when her friend got married, she wasn't the maid of honor. And I thought that was so scandalous. I really did. I was like, wow. But it didn't impact their friendship at all. Like, I was like, wow.
5: Deep down, I bet you there's a little bit of
3: resentment there. Yeah. I think you go with the best friend. Yeah. I do. I think you go with the best friend. If it's even on your mind that it might not be your brother, you really don't want it to be your brother. I think you go with the best friend.
4: Yeah.
3: That's just me. Throwing spaghetti at the wall.
4: I'm fine with that.
3: You?
5: I go best friend too. Because the brother, he's always going to be your brother. He won't get too mad at you because he's your brother.
3: Unless he's a sensitive Sally.
5: Yeah, but then he's still family. You're still going to see him.
4: If somebody's going to get mad at you for that, then...
5: Some people do that,
3: the feelings hurt.
6: Oh, yeah. People get mad all the time.
3: The feelings hurt if you're not the best man. I'm going with make your best friend the best man. If you're even asking us that can it be somebody other than your brother, you want it to be somebody other than your brother. So, with our limited information, we're going to go with your brother. Hey, let us know how that goes, man.
4: Good luck.
3: Yeah, good luck.

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1: With Lunchbox.
2: Tell me something good.
3: You know what really stinks is when you walk out to your car and there's a parking ticket. Man, crap. Got to pay a fine. Well, the city of Las Vegas is saying, don't worry about that fine. You got a parking ticket. You can donate toys and we'll let you get out of the ticket. But I was like, that's great. You go buy a $5 toy and you get out of the ticket.
4: Like a $60 ticket?
3: Right.
4: Yeah.
3: No. The toys had to be worth at least the amount of the fine.
4: Okay.
3: And you had to have a receipt to prove it.
4: And I'm assuming this is only for the holidays?
3: This is only for the holidays. Yeah, it's through...
4: You don't get mad about it.
5: Yeah, dude, it's fine.
4: A cool thing right now.
5: That means a kid gets a toy.
3: No, it's really cool. It's through November 13th that you can do this. And so you have 30 days from the receipt of your ticket to go donate the toys, and you don't have to pay the ticket.
4: Sounds like he wanted to drive around with $5 toys and park wherever he wanted.
3: Well, it's like birthday parties. When you go to birthday parties, you just go buy a $5 toy and you wrap it up and you give it to him. It's like, oh, present.
4: Yeah.
3: And that's why I was like, oh my gosh, this is great. You get a parking ticket, $100.
4: Park wherever you want.
3: $5.
4: Handicap spot for you, right?
3: I've done that before.
5: That's got to be more expensive.
3: But I used to use my grandma's placard.
4: $10 toy.
3: and it goes to the, I'm going to say this probably perfectly, Chicanos por la Casa.
5: Okay.
3: A nonprofit that helps homeless families.
5: Yeah. How? Chicanos for the house.
4: But say it.
5: Chicanos por la Casa.
4: Chicanos por la Casa.
5: There we go.
6: Yeah.
4: C+.
3: Do you spell Casa C-A-U-S-A?
5: No, that's cause. El causa.
3: Causa. That's what it is.
4: All right, there you go. That's what it's all about.
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1: All right, so you were at the grocery store. You're walking through, about to check out. What happens?
2: The guy bagging my groceries, kind of a younger kid, maybe he hasn't learned etiquette, calls out this bulging vein on the side of my head. Now, I have one that's down the middle that sometimes will pop up, but it's not as obvious. I have this little one on the side. Sometimes it just really pops out, and it's so gross looking. But I guess it was throbbing.
1: It's not gross looking because I've never noticed it. Maybe to you, because we are our own worst critic. Maybe to you, you see it. Because I do stuff like that with myself. But we don't sit around and talk after you leave like, man, what a vein today was.
3: I've never seen it, Amy.
1: Never once.
4: Yeah, I don't even
1: so
4: know.
1: You should feel okay about that, but not to take away from your story.
2: Okay, well, when my hair's down, you maybe don't notice it, when it's in a ponytail. And for whatever reason, I don't know what causes it to start throbbing and like really show. Because sometimes it really, you can't even tell that it's there. And then other times it's like, whoa, I need to give this thing a name or something. He called it out.
1: Well, what did he say?
2: He said that your vein is really throbbing. Like, are you okay?
1: Who would say that?
3: Yeah, that's weird.
2: I think he was concerned that like maybe like my head was going
1: to
2: explode or something. So then he got me worried. So then I Google about my vein and it says that stress can bring it. And I was like, I'm really not feeling that stress today. So I don't know if it was like my workout from earlier got it like pumping, but
1: it's just weird that anyone would call out anyone else's vein. It almost doesn't matter the age unless it's a four-year-old.
2: Teenager, but maybe it's something like no filter. Like maybe something going on.
1: Okay.
2: You know?
1: Okay.
2: You know? Like
1: okay.
2: I don't, you can't I, and I also, don't assume, but you know how sometimes, like, so I let it slide. It's not like I was like, I can't believe you would say that. I got the vibe that he's lacking a filter of some sort. So I had grace for that.
1: Well, what we'd like to say is we've never noticed your vein.
3: No, you're good.
1: So as much as you think everyone knows you as Veiny Amy, we don't.
4: Yeah, can you turn your head so I can look at it?
2: I don't think you're going to be able to see it.
1: Yeah, because it's not out
2: today. It's not out today.
4: It's not out today.
2: My kids notice it.
3: But it sounds like you're riled up.
1: Is it like
3: right
1: the groundhog? It comes out month more summer or what?
2: Yes. Like, is it an indicator of something? Because I don't know why. Nobody else, y'all don't have one of these?
3: I don't
2: that
3: think
2: just
3: so.
2: Like, and it's like a little worm. It's gross.
4: Oh.
1: Yeah,
2: I don't
1: you're
2: like
1: beating
2: it.
1: Yourself up a little bit.
2: I also Googled, because of course I'm already Googling about my vein, and I'm like, is it safe to maybe have just it removed?
1: No. In your head?
4: What?
1: In your head? And you, near your brain?
4: Vein removal?
2: Well, right here. Is it necessary?
3: You need
2: people
3: that.
2: Have veins removed out of their legs all the time.
1: Yeah, not next to their brain.
4: Do they really?
2: They really do.
1: Like varicose veins?
2: Yeah.
1: Are they still, is that still a thing? Is
2: yeah.
1: I don't know if I can say that.
4: Wow.
2: Yeah, yes, it's
3: you're going to get canceled.
1: Well, everybody looked at me like, oh, I can't believe you said that.
4: Well, I don't know what that is. I didn't.
2: That's what they're called. But I don't know what all the various types of veins that get removed, but it did make me wonder. I mean, y'all get called out at the grocery store about your vein, and you might Google, is this vein removable?
3: Yeah. I'd be really worried if somebody called out a vein.
1: Me too. Because I don't have any veins that I see. But
2: yeah, because he was like, it's throbbing. Like he could see it.
1: Forehead veins can be treated or reduced through several medical and cosmetic procedures, though they are harmless.
3: Don't do that.
2: Well, tell me more.
1: Well, there's something called endovenous laser abiation. Nothing. There's nothing for you.
2: Can that be for my birthday?
1: It's not big. Yes, yes. We'll get you laser vein removal. All right, that's it. Go to the podcast for today. I gave you three updates on being a dad. Billy's now 7 months old, so I told you three things about our life and her life that I found a couple to be really amazing and one not so much. You can hear that. We talked about our monthly subscriptions that we have that we shouldn't and some we can't get out of. We talked about that, and we do a whole second podcast that is not on the radio that will just be up on the podcast feed. Search for The Bobby Bones Show. We'll see you guys tomorrow. Goodbye, everybody.
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Front page obituary, he was a millionaire. He left his fortune to some guy he barely knew. His kids were mad as hell.

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X99.3. It's Michelle Buckles. And no matter what you've got going on this fall, we are always right there with your soundtrack. 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

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Don't those two sound so good together? Co Wetzel and Ella Langley. It's Michelle Buckles. Hope you're having a great Wednesday.

0: 99.3, today's hit country. Well, I'm not going to lie. This is truly the type of guy that I do see Ella Langley being with. And I think this is pretty awesome. Although I can't imagine not drinking coffee. Coffee is my life. But Tucker Wetmore said, every morning I go out on my back porch and I just look out at the property and the lake right there. And I just give thanks. I don't drink caffeine. So I enjoy my protein shake and I read my devotional every morning. That's pretty awesome. Honestly, that is the kind of guy I see Ella with for sure.
1: My brother had his identity stolen.
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0: Today's Hit Country, Kix 99.3. So last week, Gwen Stefani, obviously Blake Shelton's wife, celebrated her 57th birthday. My fellow Libra, Gwen Stefani, and I just started looking at photos of her just now, and I'm like, seriously, in what world is that woman 57? She looks insanely amazing. And I'm just like, what fountain of youth are you drinking from, Gwen? Take me there. Take me, I'm on my way. Come on.
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99.3, today's hit country. You are so close. Another chance to win $1,000. Our 9K payday. It's coming up at 11 o'clock. Megan Maroney now. Here's Medicine.

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Today's hit country, Kix 99.3. Another number one song there for John Morgan. Actually, his second number one. It's called Kid Myself.

0: like a pretty woman moment where she goes into this place and she wants to buy this chirping mechanical bird. And they say, I'll give you something a little bit more in your price point. I guess they didn't recognize Kelly Clarkson. Who doesn't recognize Kelly Clarkson? You know what I mean? So then she goes on Twitter and they ended up defending themselves, trying to say, well, the bird wasn't for sale. Even though in the photo, there's a price tag literally right next to this bird. So either way, people online are choosing sides. I didn't vote for 2 hours straight for Kelly Clarkson on American Idol in middle school to give up on her now. You know what I mean? Like, Kelly Clarkson all the way. KC forever.
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0: Kix 99.3, today's Hit Country. Michelle Buckles here. It is my birthday today, so excuse me not to make things about myself. But I feel like today I'm allowed. My parents sent me a cookie cake to the radio station, and it is like half M&M, half Snickerdoodle, half peanut butter, half regular cookie cake. And I just like dove into this thing. I now feel like I am going to waddle out of the studio this afternoon. Like, this cake is a problem.
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99.3, today's Hit Country. Michelle Buckles here. You know, I really didn't think that Gavin Adcock might be the one to bring us all together, but here we are. Mr. Gavin Adcock, always feuding with someone. You know, he was feuding with Zach Bryan, then it was Charlie Crockett, or was it Charlie Crockett and then Zach Bryan? I don't know. He's had so many feuds. Well, he and Charlie Crockett buried the hatchet. They were hanging out the other day. They're friends. And Gavin said a lot of people need to be doing this and coming together, putting aside their differences. So, thought that was pretty awesome.

0: 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Our 9K payday. Amanda won her $1,000. How are you going to spend it, Amanda?
1: I've got some bills that I'm behind on, and that's what I'm going to do.
0: Oh, my gosh. I feel that. So glad that could come in handy for you. Another chance to win $1,000. It's coming up again at 1 o'clock.
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1: Here's a collaboration I don't think any of us saw coming. Peyton Manning and Riley Green. 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

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Lainey Wilson is going to be hosting the 60th annual CMA Awards and be the 60th year. That's a pretty big one. It's going to be November 18th.

0: 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Chuck won his $1,000 in our 9K payday. Now, how long have you been playing, Chuck? You said it's been a while.
1: I've been playing this game for years. Awesome. A good 4 years plus.
0: Persistence is key. 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

99.3. 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How much money would you want for this? 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We'll also do Tell Me Something Good at 55 after every hour. 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

0: Today's hit country, Kix 99.3. I just love those two together. They sound so good. Coe Wetzel and Ella Langley. And Miranda obviously produced, Miranda Lambert produced Ella Langley's Dandelion album. And she basically said, you know, when Ella wants you to do something, like, you're going to do it.
1: She didn't really give me a choice. Like, Ella wants it, you're doing it. Like, she's like very strong personality in that way. Like, so confident. I'm honored that she trusted me.
0: And they're already working on what Miranda called Ella's next era. So already excited and curious about that.
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1: Just an FYI, today is National Dessert Day, which is pretty fitting for my birthday because I'll be eating too many desserts. I actually already had too much dessert already as it is.

0: 99.3, today's Hit Country. It's Michelle Buckles. You know what one of my toxic traits is? I don't play the lottery much. So when I do, it's like I actually think I'm going to win. I put these crazy thoughts in my head like, oh, I'm feeling lucky. I'm going to win. This is my time. Well, the Powerball tonight, it's up to $562 million. The cash option on that is just over $230, which is still amazing. But man, Uncle Sam be taking a lot of that money. The odds of winning tonight, though, roughly one in $292 million. But I got my ticket, so, you know, I'm just crazy enough to think I might win.
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How much money would you want for this? 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

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It's Michelle Buckles. And want to give a big shout out and a thank you to everyone listening in Spokane. Thanks so much for having us on. 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
1: Well, this is interesting. Justin Timberlake's son made his acting debut. 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Where is the time going? 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
5: 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And I love that. I love living that way. And you know, don't get me wrong, I thank God every day that he allows me to sing for a living, because it's all I've ever wanted to do. But sometimes on that Thursday night or that Wednesday night when I got to get in the bus and go somewhere, it's like, you know, you got to go. It's a totally different life. And I got to go away and I got to leave these guys. And, you know, I got to miss a lacrosse game and I got to miss, you know, a volleyball game. And that stuff, it's tough. 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

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It's Michelle Buckles. Thanks so much for hanging out with me. Have a fabulous rest of your Wednesday. And happy birthday to anyone else also celebrating your B-Day today, fellow Libras. Have a fabulous

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0: Kix 99.3, 17 days away from Spooky Day. Next time you're at the store, make sure you get some candy to pass out to the kiddos. And if you want to be that legendary house, the house that doesn't get egged, you give out the full-size candy bars. My name's Corey, and Ryan, you picked up some candy that you've been snacking on?
1: These peanut butter cups that have more peanut butter than the chocolate.
0: Nice.
1: Dude, it's like peanut butter overload. I was completely disappointed. That was way too much peanut butter.
0: You know you're old when you're complaining about too much peanut butter. What is wrong with you?
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1: 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It's Jelly Roll. 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

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It is Bobby Bones. Tomorrow morning, something terrible went down at a funeral. Now the family is suing. How much money would you want for this? It's a crazy story. We'll also do Tell Me Something Good at 55 after every hour. Tomorrow morning on the Bobby Bones Show.

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0: Kicks 99.3. If you're a big fan of baseball, I hope you're watching the postseason. After these next couple weeks, we may not have it for a while because of the strike possibly coming up here. It doesn't look promising. My name's Corey. You know how when a team typically does bad for a couple years in a row, they do some changes to, management? Well, the Baltimore Orioles, they've missed the playoffs for two straight years, and instead of changing the GM or the manager, they fired their mascots. The Bird and Mr. Splash, they got the axe, which tough break. I mean, one minute you're shooting t-shirts into the stands and next you're being blamed for the bullpen.
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5: 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I was like, just the past 2 years. And then I was like, well, I did break my front teeth out, and I did break this hand at one point. Never mind. I just stopped counting. Once I got to four, I was like, yeah, never mind.
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rock. 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

0: 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This number just keeps getting higher and higher every year. My name's Corey. Do you know what the American dream now costs? This includes owning a house, paying for new cars, retirement expenses, stuff like that. It is now $5.3 million. $5.3 million? If you got a toddler, you need to start their lemonade stand now. It's only going to take you, what, like 11 million cups to be able to afford a down payment. So start hustling.
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Tomorrow morning, something terrible went down at a funeral. Now the family is suing. How much money would you want for this? It's a crazy story. We'll also do Tell Me Something Good at 55 after every hour. Tomorrow morning on the Bobby.

0: 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What do you got going on right now? Let me know on the free iHeartRadio. I'll put the talk back mic. Check in with me and tell me where you're listening at. My name's Corey, and Bonnie and Nicole, you are doing what?
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0: 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Where are you headed to?
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